0: Lebanon, with what officials see as a delay by Israel in implementing this part of the deal. The feeling here is that there will be no significant change on the ground before the elections in Israel at the end of October.
1: Turning to sport, Argentina is through to the FIFA World Cup final after a 2-1 win over England. The score was nil all at half-time. England's Anthony Gordon scored the first goal in the 55th minute. Enzo Fernandez equalised for Argentina in the 85th and Lautaro Martinez extended the defending champions' lead in stoppage time. Argentina will take on Spain in the final next Monday, Australian time.
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11: Late night, long day, or just need to feel a little bit more human. 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

A great one from Van the Man from the album Three Chords and the Truth, and the song I chose, Dark Night of the Soul. And apologies for playing the wrong song at the end of the last hour. I was concentrating on other things, and I should have been also getting the music organised as well as having the chat. It's just over 8 degrees, heading to 13 today. Time is 13 minutes past 10. Shortly we'll be talking with Marianne Jakes from Arts Out West to find out the latest. There's always a lot happening in the arts scene, and we'll find out what the latest news is in about 10 minutes from now. Actually, a little bit less than that. Beforehand, we will play something from the band. I've got a double classic album from the band, which includes music from The Big Pink, which is a house they lived in and recorded in, and also from the album known as The Band. And from the band, of the album called The Band, from the band, I'll play Across the Great Divide. Here it is.

Great to hear those guys again, and from the album known as The Band, From The Band. Now, from the same era, Dr. John, also known as Mac Rebinac, had some success with a couple of tunes. If you remember the movie The Last Waltz, he appeared on that and played Such a Night. I'm not going to play that one, although I do have it with me today. I'll play, I think this is the only top 10 song he had through the course of his career. I'll play you that one. It's called Right Place, Wrong Time.

0: Well, that one's Dr. John and New Orleans type sound, right place, wrong time, and Such a Night is kind of the same, but he had an interesting career. Anyway, I mentioned earlier on the program we'd be talking with Marianne Jakes from Arts Out West, and Marianne joins me on the line. Good morning, Marianne.
1: Good morning, Jeff. How are you?
0: I'm fine, thank you. Thank you for joining us on our live and local show. The sun's out, but it's a little cool outside.
1: Yeah, a little bit frosty on the top of those like little water dishes outside this morning.
0: Yes. Now, there's lots happening in the art scene as always, and the first one I wanted to talk to you about is the Cabon Acquisitive Art Prize exhibition, which is on at the moment.
1: It is, and it's always a really popular one. It's in Molong, and it happens every year, and it's been running for a few years now, pulling in artists from the wider region, not just the Cabon area, but the Central West. And lots of 2D work, so lots of paintings, drawings, some printmaking, some photography, that sort of work. But a really lovely display of work that you can see from now through until the 24th of this month. Pop in to the Cabon Community Centre in Molong. And alongside that, the Rogue Sculptors have also put together a bit of an exhibition of their favourite indoor smaller sculptural pieces. So that also runs through until the 24th of this month.
0: Well, both would be good. Now, with regard to the Rogues at Cabon, can you tell us a little more about that?
1: Yeah, so the Rogue Sculptors are a sculpture group, very loosely collective group. It's been, I think, at least 20 years, but maybe 15, 20 years, of people who do some large pieces but also little pieces. Now, so this is just their movable, portable things. They're things that you can see indoors. But they work in, so there's people working in ceramics, in metal, and in carving. So they are showing, they've teamed up with the Acquisitive Art Prize to show at the same time.
0: Yeah, fantastic. The Cabon Community Centre is in Bank Street. It's easy to find, top of the hill on the left-hand side. And, yeah, get along if you can. It's on until, they're both on until the 24th of July.
1: They are indeed. And beautifully warm in there at this time of day.
0: Yes, very good point. Now, there's an exhibition at the Orange Regional Gallery which is called Purple Haze, and it's something to do with the Vietnam War or music that includes that type of vibe, is it?
1: But it is sparkly and beautiful, and it has been getting so much attention on the social media because it is very photographable work. This is Nikki Savas, and there's two lots of work in the very, very big new gallery space. So are these, how many pieces? I can't remember, but there's some crazy number, like 100,000 or something, little tiny balls of all different colours, and they're strung by strings both vertically and horizontally. So they hold in place, but they kind of shimmer and they kind of bounce around a little bit in the light. And so people have been enjoying standing at different angles and seeing how the colours move if you get like lie down on the ground or stand up tall. Kids love it. So it's been an absolute hit for the school holidays, kids getting in there and just marvelling at this enormous room completely filled with these little tiny balls of colour. So it is something you have to go and experience. It is definitely not something to see in two dimensions. And then in the walkway, the gallery space, that is the big corridor that goes into that, some hanging strips of bright coloured pieces as well that also kind of shimmer in the slight air-conditioned sort of air. So really fun to look at. This is a partnership that Orange Regional Gallery did with the Art Gallery of New South Wales, and it is definitely one to experience. It will run till November. But if you are entertaining kids these school holidays and got a few days to fill in and you haven't yet been, it's a good little free thing to do for half an hour or so.
0: I haven't been yet, but I've seen photos of it and it looks a fantastic exhibition. I think I might go on Saturday. I'm looking forward to seeing it, actually.
1: Just go and marvel in it and just enjoy. And I haven't seen it. I'm hoping to take the kids tomorrow, but colleagues who went said it makes it, particularly the hanging bits, make this slight little slushy, plasticky noise. So you have to sort of stand and listen as well. So very, very for the senses, that particular exhibition.
0: Yeah, sounds fascinating. And I'm looking forward to seeing it. Now, the Orange Theatre Company, 50 years.
1: Yes, and an absolute milestone. I imagine a lot of people have seen at least one or many, many shows over those 50 years, about 150 different productions, because they do tend to do more than one per year. And a lot of locals have been in them. A lot of people have been in them and gone on to greater things. I saw Andrew Woolboys, who is an Orange product of the stage, who's the creator of musicals now. He's come back for this show, and it is on tonight through to Saturday afternoon. Three shows only, and they brought together people who have been involved in the productions over the many, many years, and some of the young talent as well, and pulling together some of their favourite pieces. I know there's some, people put their dibs in amongst the company, and Les Mis, some pieces from Les Mis, from Rocky Horror, from the recent production, but a few favourites from over those years on stage. Hot little tickets, though, tonight and tomorrow night at 8, and then Saturday afternoon only at 1 o'clock. They're not doing a Saturday night because there's a cocktail event. They're doing a bit of a party on Saturday night over at Banksia. But if you've got memories of seeing something, maybe as a child or maybe something more recently, it's a great way to take a little trip down memory lane and celebrate 50 years.
0: Yeah, indeed. And it'll be great to see which productions they've chosen from the time frame, and also which songs in those productions that they've elected to.
1: And I'm told that you will know all the songs. They're all crowd favourites.
0: Yes.
1: They're all crowd pleasers, and some favourite voices back to sing some of them as well.
0: Yeah, fantastic. Now, speaking of the theatre, Kinross have got a production coming up as well.
1: Yeah, so next week. So the theatre cleans out and a new production comes in, and Kinross Wallaroy are doing Beauty and the Beast, the Disney classic, and it is on stage. It's got all of the, talking about big numbers and songs that you know and singing teapots and great tunes. That is on from next week, Thursday, Friday next week at Orange Civic Theatre.
0: Yeah, and they always do a great job, those kids, so I'm looking forward to that one.
1: And I love seeing young people perform on stage because they just have the best time, and it is just a wonderful thing to be involved in if you're at high school.
0: Yeah. Now, Marianne, did you do it when you were at school?
1: I did do a lot of drama at school. I went to a school that did performing arts. I wasn't in musicals because I'm not much of a singer, so luckily I had lots of other roles that I could do.
0: Very good. I didn't know that, but I do now. Thank you. Now, at the Orange Regional Conservatorium, there's something else happening there, Postcards, Melodies from Afar. What's that about?
1: So next Friday night, Estampa is the performance, and this is, performance, a musical collection that takes us through jazz, classical, folk and world music. So it is definitely like being on a world trip, this one. Some very fierce folky jazz, Django Reinhardt's music, some romantic bossa nova. It sounds like a really great way to enjoy a whole lot of genres all in one place at one time. Friday next week, so that's 6:30 next Friday at Orange Regional Conservatorium.
0: Goodness, there's a lot on over the next week or so, including at the Kinobolas Dance Hall in Orange on Kinobolas Road.
1: Yeah, the fabulous Fanny Lumsden is touring all over Australia, and she's been very cheeky with her title of her show. It's called Only Fans.
0: Oh, yes, I saw that. Goodness.
1: And she's leaning into making fun of all of that kind of that kind of world. But
0: yes.
1: She does her story clubs, and she's a country singer. She's won, arias. She's amazing. But she does these story club shows where she talks about the music as well as playing the music. And she's such a storyteller. Like, she's got such a charisma on stage. So you hear about her life. She's grew up on a sheep farm. She's performed all over the world, but she's a great raconteur as well as having great tunes. So always a fun concert. The audience get a lot out of those shows. So that is next week as well, next Friday, also 6:30, but out at Kinobolas Dance Hall.
0: Now, when you look at her credentials, she's done incredibly well. ARIA Awards and a Golden Guitar winning artist as well. And as you said, she's touring, but this is going to be a special show, I'm sure.
1: Yeah, I have a lot of respect for her. She's such a stalwart of the touring scene, and she's also been really supportive of other musicians in the industry too. She was in Orange year before last for the Work of Art, which was bringing together women who are creatives from all over the country, and she was mentoring a group of young and emerging career musicians and was just so generous with her time, and then did a bit of an impromptu gig for everybody. She was incredibly generous about what she knows about the industry, so, you know, really great to see her back in Orange.
0: Yeah, great mentorship, no doubt about it. Now, we were talking about Molong just a moment ago, but the museum is doing something.
1: They've been doing renos over many years, and they've rebuilt the lockup at the Molong Museum. So this is part of the actual original police station where people got locked up in the day, and there are plenty of good stories that go along with this. So Sunday the 26th of July, they're going to be reopening the lockup. Jeff Tonkin's going to do some Bush Ranger songs, and there's going to be lots of stories told about train robberies. That sounds interesting. And arrests and people who got locked up there in the early colonial days of the Molong area. I'm told you can put your head in the stocks and get your mugshot taken. So it should be a fun event and a great way to re-explore that museum. 11 o'clock Sunday, the 26th of July. You do need to RSVP by, I think it's the end of this week, so they know for catering. But that should be fun to go along to.
0: Yeah, I'd say so. And as you say, they've been doing the place up for a while, and it's good that there's still a great deal of interest in the space, and that people can explore it. At one point in time, there was a restaurant attached to it, and that's quite a long time ago. I don't think it's been used in that way for a long time, but I remember going there 25 years ago, probably.
1: Back in the day. Yeah, it's been an evolution, and a really great team of volunteers who've kept that going in that museum space, being revitalised and rebuilt over those years.
0: Agreed. Now, film festivals are always joyous, and there's a French film festival coming up oh so soon.
1: There is. This is for the calendar. This is starting at the end of July, returning to Orange as Odeon 5 Cinema. And it is French, as you said, all French films with subtitles. Five acclaimed French films across the weekend. So the 31st of July to the 2nd of August. Put that in your calendar if you're a film buff.
0: I've seen a lot of good French films over the years. Don't ask me the names of them. I don't remember. But
1: I was going to say, I don't have the names of them here, and I would absolutely murder the pronunciation, so it's probably a good thing.
0: Yeah, no, the film festivals give you a great opportunity to see things that don't get normally screened in commercial arenas, and often the quality is, you know, first class, and the acting the same, and you just get an opportunity to see something that isn't out of the Marvel Studios.
1: Absolutely, and you see it on the big screen, and then you have a great chat about it in the foyer afterwards.
0: Yeah, exactly right. Now, you've got here a note here about a few opportunities. Can you tell us about that?
1: Yeah, so one of the things we have on our Arts at West website is an ever rolling list of opportunities that come in, and this is everything from audition notices to funding to big exhibition call-outs, a lot of stuff in the region, but then also stuff from a bit further afield as well. So I thought there's a few that are open. There's a bit of a visual art lean on the first three, and then a writing lean on the other. But some local opportunities that I know are very popular. So firstly, Thousand Words Gallery in Carcourt, beautiful little gallery, have a new opportunity open looking for people for the exhibition called Stories Shared. And this is for artists of all ages, all levels of experience, looking for paintings, photographs, sculpture, textiles, and more. So if that it piques your interest, there is more details on the opportunities section of the Arts at West website. Have a look. We'll close in August, so you've got a bit of time to think that through. The other big one that has just recently opened, and I know every year so many artists, I've randomly been outside the Orange Regional Gallery as artists have been delivering their works for here now, and they're trundling across to deliver them at the back doors there, and so many good things get entered into this. So this is across the Central West, visual artists into the big exhibition that has now become an annual fixture that showcases what's happening in our region right now.
0: Okay.
1: That will close on the 2nd of August, so you have a few weeks to get those works in and then deliver them over those. You have to put the entry form in, and then you have to deliver them at the assigned time. So Orange Regional Gallery's big call out for the year. If you want to be in that gallery exhibition, get into that one.
0: Yeah, no doubt.
1: It's always so popular.
0: Yeah, indeed. And the artists who are going to exhibit probably have already completed whatever works it is they've been doing.
1: Well, mostly, although I know a few people who leave it to the last minute, and I know there are people, I know plenty of artists who are like, oh, the paint is still wet, but I'm going to hope it dries. Some of us work to a deadline better than others, let's say. But yes, I know there are some people who have been thinking about it since last year. There are other people who will be cracking onto it now before that 2nd of August deadline.
0: Okay, so there's time for you and I still to do something, Marianne.
1: Yeah, there is.
0: Okay, are we going to do a portrait or what do you think?
1: Oh, yeah, self-portraits, let's do that.
0: A self-portrait, yes, okay. I don't know about that, but how about you do that one? I'll do a landscape, all right? You do a portrait.
1: Rightio.
0: Yeah.
1: And also in Orange, talking of landscapes, this might be the one for you. Cornerstore Gallery, also a beautiful gallery in Orange, mm-hmm. and this one does close a little more sooner. They have got the Regional Art Prize, which has again become a bit of an annual fixture. It's particularly looking at landscapes, so it's a national prize. The people from all over the country enter this. You do need to put in an image of your work, and then there's a finalist list selected for that exhibition. So the 27th of July is the deadline for that one. It can be any medium except video, so it can be in, you know, everything from painting to I've seen textile works in that one. So also one for people's radar if they're looking for competitions or exhibitions to enter.
0: Mm. So there's a lot to see, there's a lot to do. And it's a great variety as well.
1: Absolutely. And that one then goes on show in early August.
0: Okay. And the last one we've got here today is Critical Writing in the Arts.
1: Yeah, so this is a program that Arts Out West, with two of our colleague regional arts organisations and the Aboriginal Regional Arts Alliance, have put together. We've noticed over many years that there isn't a lot of critical writing about arts that happens in regional areas. So reviews of things or critiques of exhibitions, there just isn't that volume, and there's not as many places to publish that. But there's also a lot of people who've got really great views but don't see themselves perhaps as writers, or maybe marginalised voices. So this is trying to fill that void. It's a program where people will do some online training and they'll be mentored, and then they'll come together for 3 days in Orange in August and do some really intensive work on that. And we're looking for people who, maybe some people are writers, but also people who maybe aren't writers, and particularly people from particular communities. So from the region, but also from Aboriginal communities, if you're culturally and linguistically diverse, if you've got disability. We're looking for people whose voices aren't always heard when talking about maybe what exhibitions look like or what theatre programs look like. So we're going to train people up and then hopefully get some really interesting things written about what happens in regional New South Wales.
0: Oh, fantastic. Well, that's a great opportunity for those that are interested in doing that.
1: Yeah, and it's free. People just have to put in a very, very simple expression of interest, just to say, yep, this is me and this is what I'm interested in, and this is why. You don't have to have previous experience. So okay. We'd love to hear from as many people as want to put their hand up for that opportunity, and then that little group of people will be put together, and it's going to be really interesting to see what they come up with.
0: Yeah, it will be, and we're looking forward to finding out how many people apply to do it and what the outcome is over time.
1: I'll let you know.
0: Yeah, thanks. Well, Marianne, thank you very much for telling us about the art scene. There's a lot on. There's a lot of things for people to attend, should they choose. And a lot of variety as well, as I indicated a moment ago. And I'm looking forward to the next time we catch up.
1: Yeah, chat then. If people are looking for those event details, the centralnsw.com is the place to find that whole calendar.
0: Wonderful. Well, until next time, we'll say bye for now.
1: Thanks, Jeff.
0: Thank you.

The great sound of Blood, Sweat and Tears and Hardy High, Hardy Ho. Just over 9 degrees, heading to 13 today, mostly sunny. The breeze is easterly, 19 through 29 k's. Time is 10:43 and a bit. We've got 20 minutes or so to go before the program ends today. And Jerry's in at midday with his light and easy program. Make sure you listen out for that between 12 and 2. I'm back on Monday between 9 and midday. Looking forward to your company then. We've got plenty of good songs to play over the next 20 minutes or so. Here's the next one.

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Good afternoon and welcome to Light and Easy Classical with Jerry. We opened there with Strauss, the Vienna Symphony Orchestra and the Myrtle Blossom Waltz. Now we move on to Paganini and we've got the Philharmonic Orchestra of Monte Carlo with Paganini's Violin Concerto No. 2 in B minor, Opus 7.

Well, that was Paganini and the Philharmonic Orchestra of Monte Carlo, the Violin Concerto No. 2 in B minor, Opus 7. Paganini, who was he? He was a 19th century Italian virtuoso who revolutionized violin playing, and his otherworldly skills and gaunt appearance spark persistent rumors that he sold his soul to the devil. And this demonic reputation led local churches to deny his body a proper burial for over 50 years. And because Paganini could perform lightning-fast runs, double stops and impossible harmonies, audiences and critics were convinced his talent was supernatural. He used this rumor to his advantage, leaning into a rock star persona that drove fans into a frenzy. Some concert goers even claimed to see the devil physically guiding his hands or standing behind him on stage. He had but bizarre medical traits. Unparalleled dexterity was Paganini's birth gift, and it was likely due to underlying genetic conditions rather than dark magic. Many medical historians believe he suffered from Marfan syndrome, and that disorder gave him incredibly long, hyper-flexible fingers and an unusual hand span, allowing him to easily reach 3 octaves on a single hand. Paganini was a master of musical pranks and showmanship. He often performed with intentional handicaps to shock his audience. His signature climax involved snapping a violin string on purpose and continuing to play on the remaining strings. He was also known to imitate farm animals, such as a donkey, with his violin, sometimes out of frustration if a crowd booed his fellow performers. That's Paganini. We should find out or get a few more pieces of Paganini. I don't have too many in my collection. I do have Strauss, though, and you've had Strauss at the beginning, and we have Strauss again now, and this one you will definitely know. Vienna Symphony Orchestra with Emperor Waltz.

Yes, the Emperor Waltz there from the Vienna Symphony Orchestra. There's not much I can tell you about Strauss because I've told you over the weeks and the 2 years that I'm now doing this show, maybe it's 3 years, I've forgotten. I don't know when I started it. I'll have to look at the diary, the signing in book here in the studio, and that would probably tell me. Now, moving on to Beethoven and the Sydney Symphony Orchestra with Symphony No. 6, the first movement. This is a delightful piece, and it'll give you time to put the kettle on and make a cup of coffee, and that's what I'm going to do as well. It's about 11 and a half minutes of beautiful, delightful Beethoven.

Yes, Symphony No. 6, the first movement from Beethoven there with the Sydney Symphony Orchestra from a CD that the Sydney Morning Herald were handing out with their publication many, many years ago, about 2007. I think I got it when I bought the Sydney Herald. Don't buy the Sydney Herald anymore. Don't even subscribe to it online. It doesn't cover anything other than Sydney. That's why it's called the Sydney Morning Herald. It doesn't cover the regions. We don't hear much at all about what's happening out in this part of the world. If you've just tuned in, it's Light and Easy Classical with Jerry, going out every Thursday from 12 to 2. Now, a bit of military music here. The staff band of the RAOC. What's the RAOC, I hear you ask? It's the Royal Army Ordnance Corps. And Burrow and Beinish. And then a medley from the Band of the Blues and the Royals. The medley contains the Boys of the Old Brigade and Old Soldiers Never Die. What do old soldiers do? They never die, they just lose their boots.

Yes, a nice bit of military music there to warm you up and get you marching. And the two lovely pieces there, Burrow and Bayonet, and the medley, Boys of the Old Brigade, and Old Soldiers Never Die, from the band of the Blues and the Royals. Now, Beethoven. We will go and have a look at Beethoven shortly and tell you a bit about him. We've told you bits before on the show, but we'll do something. Sydney Symphony Orchestra here with Symphony No. 7 in A, Opus 92, Beethoven.

0: Well, that familiar piece was Symphony No. 7 from Beethoven and the Sydney Symphony Orchestra. And of course, he was a disastrous housekeeper. He was known for being remarkably messy. His living quarters were cluttered with uneaten food. His chamber pot was often kept under his piano. And he was known to spill water all over his desk while pacing, which occasionally ruined his sheet music. He used an ear trumpet. As his hearing failed, he utilized custom-made ear trumpets built by inventor Johann Nepomuk to better hear the notes echoing in his head or in his piano, or on his piano. When compact discs were originally developed in the early 1980s, Philips and Sony intentionally set the 80-minute storage capacity so that Beethoven's Symphony No. 9 could fit on a single disc without interruption. He was arrested for vagrancy during one of his most famous long country walks, where he often stopped to jot down musical ideas in his notebooks. He was temporarily arrested by local police, who thought he was homeless, a homeless drifter. There you go. That's Beethoven.
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2: Hello, I'm Shannon Kirkwood. A number of universities are facing scrutiny today over anti-Semitism policies. The Royal Commission into Anti-Semitism and Social Cohesion is in Melbourne this week, focusing its attention on the responses by universities to combat anti-Semitism experienced by students and academics. Speaking at today's hearing, ANU Interim Vice Chancellor and President Professor Rebecca Brown has defended the time it took for the university to adopt a partial definition of anti-Semitism.
3: Council on balance believe they did not have enough time to appropriately consider the other two paragraphs and asked for this to be brought back, which I will be bringing back at a subsequent council meeting for consideration.
2: Australian Federal Police are asking for help from the community to identify clothing related to an ongoing child abuse investigation. A former Sydney childcare worker aged 35 has been charged with 329 child abuse offences, which police allege were committed between 2009 and 2025. The AFP say the images of unidentified children were allegedly located on electronic devices seized as part of the investigation. It's believed they were taken in Sydney's northwest. AFP Detective Acting Inspector Emmanuel Sardoulias says any information which may help identify victims is critical.
4: Our victim ID team is tenacious, they're committed, and will stop at nothing to identify children who are victims of child sexual exploitation.
2: There is a list of 55 childcare centres where the man worked. It includes a centre in remote South Australia. The matter remains before the courts. New research reveals Western Australia has the nation's highest number of workplace drug takers. The Drug Detection Agency, a workplace drug testing provider, has released its latest report today. The data shows the ingestion of amphetamine-type stimulants increased over the year among the mostly blue-collar workers who underwent testing. The drugs now account for 6 in every 10 positive drug tests across workplaces. WA had a high number of methamphetamine positive tests, while South Australia and the eastern states had more positive cocaine tests. Queensland recorded the highest cannabis detections and Victoria the highest opioid detections. There's a call out for foster carers in southern New South Wales. Laura Devoy has the details.
5: The New South Wales government says there are 37 children in the Illawarra and 14 on the south coast who cannot live safely with their families and need the love and stability provided by foster carers. But a shortage of local carers means the children may need to live further away from family and friends. There's also a need for more local respite carers, which the government says is a great way to start fostering children. The foster care allowance was this year increased by 20% and the emergency carer payment more than doubled to $200 per child.
2: And in entertainment news, composer Andrew Lloyd Webber has taken to social media to warn Broadway is in dire danger and needs saving. His comments coincide with showings of his latest work in New York's Theatre District. He says it is so hard for new productions to do well and break into the mainstream. Turning to sport, long-serving Sydney Sixers captain Moses Enriquez has announced his retirement from the Big Bash League. League. The 39-year-old played 15 seasons at the Sixers and won 3 titles. He retired from first-class cricket last year and today confirmed he would step away from all forms of cricket. And in AFL, Hawthorn's Will Day has been ruled out of Sunday's contest against Richmond at the MCG due to a corked calf. But the club will welcome back Nick Watson and Josh Battle from injury.
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Well, Melbourne Symphony Orchestra there with Percy Grainger's Scotch Strathspey, which sounds like What'll We Do with the Drunken Sailor, and then followed by An Unnamed Reel. A beautiful piece there from Percy Grainger with the Melbourne Symphony Orchestra. Moving on to Handel now and the Moscow Chamber Orchestra with Water Music Suite.

Yes, the Water Music Suite there from Handel and the Moscow Chamber Orchestra. And Handel engaged in a fierce sword duel with his close friend and fellow composer Johann Mattheson after an argument in the orchestra pit. The composer's life was spared when Mattheson's sword struck a brass button on Handel's tunic, deflecting the blow. His temper was legendary, and one of his prima donna sopranos refused to sing a specific aria during a rehearsal. Handel reportedly grabbed her, hoisted her into the air and shouted, "I know you are a veritable devil, but I will let you know that I am Beelzebub, the chief of the devils." He was a glutton for dining. The composer was famously large and had an immense appetite. He was frequently known to visit taverns and order food enough for three people, famously telling the waiter when asked that he was ready to serve now. Famously telling the waiter when asked that he was ready to serve now. Don't understand that. He never met Johann Sebastian Bach. Both of the great Baroque composers of the era were born in 1685, merely 80 miles apart in Germany, and despite sharing the same birth year and musical stature, they unfortunately never crossed paths throughout their entire lives. And later in life, Handel's vision began to fail him due to cataracts. In a bizarre twist of fate, he underwent eye surgery. The very same travelling oculist who operated on Bach earlier in life, John Taylor, and both operations failed, and both composers were left completely blind. So this guy Taylor, who was an eye surgeon, maybe he should have been an electrician or a plumber or something, anything but an eye surgeon. Let's move on. We'll go now with a complete change of tempo here, and sometimes you might see a man busking in the streets of Orange, Simon Watts. Simon lives here in Orange, and he does a lot of gigs in the pubs and clubs throughout the region, from here all the way down to the Blue Mountains. And indeed, I first met Simon in Sydney many, many, many, many years ago. Here he is, Simon Watson Friends, called String Theory, with The Fall Line.

I bet you like that piece, The Fall Line, Simon Watts and Friends with String Theory. Now we move on, and we've got Mozart. It doesn't tell us who the orchestra is, but this one is a piece by Mozart, German Dances.

A delightful piece from Mozart there, German Dancers. Because it's a compilation album which was provided by the Reader's Digest yonks ago, maybe 30 years ago, it doesn't tell us who the orchestra were there, so we'll have to leave that one. And again, we've got Wagner coming up now, and Dance of the Apprentice. We don't know who the orchestra on this one is either, because it's from that compilation album.

Yes, you're getting a lot of good stuff today. That was Wagner and Dance of the Apprentice. Now, Brahms. Again, we can't tell you who the orchestra is, but that doesn't matter because we're going to listen to a bit of Brahms now. Academic Festival Overture for the next 10.5 minutes or so, which will bring us up to the back end of the show, but we've had a lot of long tracks today and really enjoyable music. If I say so myself.

Yes, a lovely piece from Brahms' there, Academic Festival Overture with Gaudiamus et Gutur coming in there in the middle of it all. Now, we're going to finish up with a very small piece of Telemann, Concerto in F for violin. Stay tuned for Pete's gigs right after the news. Thank you for tuning in. Bye-bye for now.

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3: 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Toyo 46. 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

Thursday afternoon, and you're with 107.5, the local station, and this is another issue of Great Gigs with me, Pete. I'm your host for the next hour and 45 minutes. So great to be back with you, and I've got a mix of stuff as I usually try to, and we started off with a couple of artists that I had the great pleasure of seeing live, and we started off with UB40 sing our own song, and saw them at Brockwell Park, sort of open air festival type gig, and that was quite a long time ago, and the track I just played you, Sing Our Own Song, is quite a bit more mellow, quite a bit more developed. They were still fairly much a dull cue band, a bit rough around the edges, and fairly much a band with a message, whereas now very much into improving their style of music and extending their audience, presumably. And we followed that up with Dancing Out in Space, David Bowie. Saw him at the Entertainment Centre in Sydney on his Spiders from Mars tour. And yeah, Spider from Mars tour was obviously part of his recurring interest in space, as was Dancing Out in Space, which came off the next day, his LP that was released in 2013. The next track I meant to play a couple of weeks ago because it just happened to be Hermann Hesse's birthday, and one American band chose to name themselves after one of his books, and I think it made a big impact on my generation anyway. Particularly Easy Rider and The Graduate and Midnight Cowboy. So here we have Steppenwolf.

So that second track we played was I Don't Remember, Powderfinger, great Australian band, and that's from their Dream Days at Hotel Existence. And yeah, they had an interesting range of styles that they were able to cover over their existence. It was a band down from Queensland. And before that, as I said, the Steppenwolf, Born to be Wild. Some people reckon they were a bit of a one-hit wonder band, but I think it's just that the top hit that they had was backed up by a movie, and I think we all remember, well, those of us ever saw Easy Rider, remember the footage, just sort of Hopper and Fonda on their bikes going through America as it was then. And helps a band hit be remembered if it gets associated with a movie like that. But yeah, there was Magic Carpet Ride and a few other singles and quite a few LPs. So yeah, Steppenwolf left their mark. So someone else who left their mark and happens to have something automotive to do with the title, here's Fast Car, Tracy Chapman.

started that couple from Fast Car from Tracy Chapman, and that was off her very first LP, and that was her big hit that everyone remembers her by, and that was what the first LP was called, Tracy Chapman. Often the case, I think the record companies want the extra branding, and everybody's first LP gets their name up there on this cover of the, well, that's not, some people still buy LPs, more people do. And so that was Tracy Chapman, and that was back in 1988, and she was part of the Boston folk scene before she broke into recording and getting hits. And her first tour after being sort of noticed by the public and having her records sell well, she supported a tour with 10,000 Maniacs. And so that's probably a very good fit at the time. And next track up, a few weeks ago I played Seven Samurai from James Griffin and the Agents, and there's another, reckon there's another two tracks that needed to be played. Didn't expect to be playing it quite so early. This is being played today because back in 1945 the Manhattan Project came to a successful conclusion, and that there was a successful nuclear test at Alamogordo. And so this is James Griffin and the Agents, Manhattan Project.

Oh, we started that with Manhattan Project with James Griffin and the Agents, a band that didn't last as long as it should have, but produced some interesting stuff, and James Griffin's still producing stuff that's got really interesting lyrics, but the Agents were a great band as well. And yeah, that was Manhattan Project. Maybe I should have followed that with Orchestral Maneuvers in Their Arc with Enola Gay, but I thought I'd go with Away with the Fairies with Ruby Roberts. Recent discovery. And yes, that's off her. She's actually got an LP out now. It came out as a single, first of all, and it's now off last year's Somersault Queen. And her current single is Bad Girl July. And quite different from what you just heard. Well worth a listen. And yeah, so I thought we'd have something a little bit brighter. Haven't been quite keeping up with that, because next track is a classic from 1939. And yeah, there was a brave singer who sang this song back in 1939, Billie Holiday.

is bear strange fruit, blood on leaves and blood at the root, black body swinging in the sun.

the gallant South. The bulging eyes and the twisted mouth, scent of magnolia.

roots to pluck for the rain together.

Stall. That was In the Pines and off the LP of the same name by the Triffids. And that was their cover version of a very old song. Apparently there's record of it being around in the 1870s, American folk song. And yeah, don't know who wrote it, but it's lasted a long time. And there have been all sorts of cover versions of In the Pines. Bill Monroe did a bluegrass version, and Lead Belly, of course, did a blues version. And perhaps for current audiences, the most famous version is the Kurt Cobain of Nirvana on the Unplugged. And but yeah, the Four Pennies, even the English Beat Band, did a version. So it's a song that sort of resonates with people. It's one of those relationship issues that jealousies it's always going to be there, so there's always going to be a market for songs about it. And before that, Strange Fruit, Billie Holiday, Lady Sings the Blues. Apparently back then they had increased security at the clubs, and she used to finish the set with that song. So if you were in the audience, you'd go home with something to think about. And so here's another band bringing things a little bit more up to date, but the punk band that I did get to see, they were part of the Clash's White Riot tour. This is Stool Pigeon.

That was Stool Pigeon by the Subway Sect, a punk band of the late 70s, and they're still, well, Vic Goddard has still got a band called Subway Sect, playing quite different style of music. So, as we this year with great gigs, and I'm your host Pete, and we'll be back after the news, and to take us there is 2 a.m. station from Hyperion Tapes.

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2: Good afternoon, I'm Shannon Kirkwood. New South Wales has a second confirmed H5 bird flu case. Lewis Donaldson has the latest.
3: Australian Chief Veterinary Officer Dr. Beth Cookson says testing has confirmed bird flu in a petrel found at Hawk's Nest. Australia has now recorded 15 confirmed or presumed positive detections of H5N1 bird flu. All but one have been wild migratory seabirds. Dr. Cookson says there's still no evidence of any mass mortality events and no detections in poultry or in the nation's agricultural production system. The deadly virus has also reached New Zealand, with its first case confirmed yesterday.
2: Supermarket giant Coles has announced it is challenging the competition watchdog's decision to block a second supermarket in WA Mining Centre, Kalgoorlie-Boulder. The appeal will test Australia's new merger laws. The Australian Competition and Consumer Commission had ruled the move was likely to push out a smaller rival, reduce consumer choice and leave shoppers worse off. Coles argues the project would increase competition in the regional centre. Federal opposition leader Angus Taylor says addressing affordability must be the priority to support first home buyers. The Prime Minister says his government is doing what it can to level the playing field for young first home buyers. The average price for a home in Australia is $1.1 million. Mr. Taylor says the government's policies are not helping more young people enter the property market.
4: How can more first home buyers get into the market when there's less homes? We're seeing an absolute collapse in confidence in this market. What we need is affordability. And affordability means lower interest rates and higher incomes. That is absolutely crucial.
2: The agent of actor Sam Neill has confirmed the 78-year-old died from pneumonia. Mr. Neill died on Monday in Sydney. His longtime agent Philip Grenzer has said in a statement today he spoke with the actor's family and they wanted to clarify that Mr. Neill passed away from pneumonia. The New Zealand actor had undergone treatment for lymphoma prior to becoming sick. Mr. Grenzer says his family will hold a private memorial at his farm in New Zealand on a still undetermined date. A laser-based technology developed by Australian researchers could help detect deadly fake alcohol. Laura Devoy reports.
5: Research conducted at the University of St Andrews in Scotland in collaboration with the Adelaide University demonstrated a specially designed laser system can detect toxic methanol hidden inside unopened spirit bottles. The technology can detect methanol at concentrations around 10 times lower than internationally recognised safety limits. Researchers are already expanding the technology into new areas with the potential to protect consumers and support Australian industries. Hundreds of people die each year from methanol poisoning. Two Australians died in 2024 after consuming tainted drinks in Laos.
2: And Victoria's Chief Police Commissioner Mike Bush has hit the beat today. He's intercepted and restrained a man allegedly on the run from officers in Melbourne's CBD this morning. Mr. Bush was travelling to work when he saw the man running from police. He got out of the car and restrained the man before being assisted by his security officer and other police. To sport, the Panthers can extend their lead at the top of the NRL ladder with a win over the Broncos tonight. The 14th placed Broncos will be welcoming back a host of key players, including Reece Walsh, Ezra Mam, Adam Reynolds, Payne Haas and Pat Carrigan. And Argentina will play Spain in the final of the FIFA World Cup after a 2-1 win over England this morning.
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11: 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Unbelievably, when it came to a vote, no Labor or One Nation MP supported it, and hardly any Liberals or Nationals either. 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Authorised by AG.

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You're back with Great Gigs. And I'm Pete, your host for the rest of the hour. And we just heard Sturgill Simpson in Bloom. And before that, we had Timtar, Bombino, by Bombino. And that's Memories. And he's, that's off Azel, his 2016 LP. And yes, Sturgill Simpson. And he's, people seem to be classifying at one point as outlaw country. That sounded fairly melodious to me, and not a particularly dangerous topic, but that's off his second LP, A Sailor's Guide to Earth. And that actually won the Grammy for Best Country Album in 2017. So obviously his peers think a lot of him, and he's sort of well regarded and sort of a sort of left of centre, if you like, country artist, and writes his own stuff and works with other people, obviously. Now, next singer, songwriter, performer coming up is Sienna Spiro, and it's the title track of her LP, The Visitor, and this is getting a lot of attention, and people reckon she's sort of the next big thing, so to speak. And being neurodivergent, her songs have an intensity that you don't normally get. And so here we are, The Visitor.

So first up there, we had Sienna Sparrow and The Visitor. And yeah, sort of addresses sort of things that come up in quite a few of her songs. The temporariness of life, passing through, not belonging, and just being a visitor. But yeah, great sound, well produced, and I think we'll be seeing more of this new talent out of London. Then followed that with another singer who's got a reputation for producing some intense songs. You probably, if you recognise the voice, you'd remember her big hit back in 87, Luca. And I think it was an early and certainly well-remembered song about child abuse, a topic that's not often tackled in pop music, but Suzanne Vega did so and broke new ground there, and still performing. So this is off her Flying with Angels, which was just last year came out, and her sort of influences were, you know, Bob Dylan, Leonard Cohen, and the big hit was when she went to a Lou Reed concert in 79 and realised that you could talk about dark urban issues in song, and which is part of what she's been doing for quite a while. And that last track was Witch, off her current LP. Another of those this day in history deviations, or is that back in 1228, yeah, that far back, 898 years ago, St. Francis of Assisi was canonised. And maybe in a couple of years' time, there'll be a big brouhaha about that being the 90th anniversary of that event. Couldn't find any songs about, couldn't find any pop songs about St. Francis, but so I had to cheat a bit and go sideways to San Francisco, which of course is named after St. Francis. And this is Sun Rai, not to be confused with Sun Ra, San Francisco Street.

Here with Greg Griggs on 107.5 FM, the local station, about a half hour still to go, and we just had a couple of songs about streets. The first one with Sun Rye, and that was San Francisco Street, no name involved of the street, and I followed that up with Paul Kelly, Incident on South Dowling, which of course we all know is a Sydney street. Contrasting state of life, I think, in both those songs, and Incident on South Dowling comes from Paul Kelly's first solo LP after the Paul Kelly and the Dots wound up, and that was back in 84 and 85, and presumably maybe post refers to its post Dots, but yeah, certainly comparing the two songs, one of those songs about Melbourne just not being New York, at the Little Heroes song. And of course Paul was still making his name, but was making it fast, and people recognising his folk ballads and sort of very tight dark stories. How to Make Gravy comes to mind, to her door, and he always was able to grab a good sense of place as well. That last song, Incident in South Dowling, is a case of that. So the next song is someone I did see, John Cale, and this is him with Lou Reed, back together after their, I don't know if you'd call it a bust up, when the Belter Underground's sort of crashed a bit. And this is from an LP they did together, quite a thoughtful and reflection on their time with Andy Warhol, Songs for Drella. And this particular song is sung as Andy Warhol might be singing it, Nobody But You.

Sundays I pray a lot. I'd like to wind you up and paint your clock. I want to be what I am not.

So we started there with Nobody But You, and that was Lou Reed and John Cale, one of their songs for Drella. That's Andy Warhol. And yeah, the references in the song, you know, when I was shot, got shattered bones in my body, the medico said I was gone. That relates to the incident when Andy Warhol was shot by Valerie Solanas from SCUM. SCUM standing for Society for Cutting Up Men. So, yeah, they were an ultra-feminist group, and, yeah, they were, from all intents and purposes, quite a driving force in New York at the time. And Andy sort of got in the way. And then Destroy, She Said, the Durruti column. And, of course, that's the Durruti with one R and two T's, as opposed to the other Durruti column, which has got two R's and one T, which was the Italian International Column, International Brigade, during the Spanish Civil War. And the Durruti column is just, well, basically it's one guy, Vinnie Riley, an extraordinary Mancunian, and he's just done such amazing, unusual stuff and collaborated with all sorts of people. And that one was fairly typical of the sort of work that the Durruti column has done. So now moving to Mark Rebo and Say My Name. And this is off his Map of a Blue City LP. And the name of the LP comes from many years ago, 20 plus years ago, when he was still a young man and had young children. His little girls showed him this blue map of a city. And Mark said, "That's a wonderful blue map." And she said, "It's not a blue map. It's a map of a blue city." And that line stuck with him all these years, and finally got round to creating a whole LP. And this is one of the tracks from it. Say My Name, Mark Rebo.

So first up there, we had Mark Rebo, Story of a Blue Map. And he's a singer, songwriter, guitarist, and with a sort of list of collaborations, it's pretty impressive, like Tom Waits, Elvis Costello, Wilson Pickett, Marianne Faithfull, Solomon Burke even, and Nico Case. So he's a guitarist who gets asked by other people to perform and participate. And then we finished off there with the Radiohead, Burn the Witch. And that's, they're one of, I didn't know this, but they actually went to school together at Abingdon, which is a town I know reasonably well. And they sort of had a temporary split while they all went to uni, and then they got back together again. And yeah, Radiohead, the rest is history, as they say. Big band, of course, their big hit was the OK Computer. So we are heading up to the news, and we opened up with some reggae, so I think it's about time for some more. And this is Sly and Robbie collaborating with Double Tiger. Sly and Robbie are just so famous. They've worked with everybody in Jamaica, it seems to me. And, you know, Pete Tosh, Bunny Wailer, Black Uhuru, Sansel Collins. And then on the sort of mainstream side, Serge Gainsborough, Bob Dylan, Rolling Stones, Sir Paul McCartney, Ian Drury, Joe Cocker, and the list goes on. So look forward to being with you next week for another great gigs. And so this is Walk Away, Double Tiger and Sly and Robbie.

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1: National Radio News.
2: Good afternoon. I'm Shannon Kirkwood. Australia's recorded another confirmed H5 bird flu case. Australian Chief Veterinary Officer Dr. Beth Cookson says testing has confirmed bird flu in a petrel found at Hawke's Nest in New South Wales. The nation has now recorded 15 confirmed or presumed positive detections of H5N1 bird flu. In Western Australia, BHP employees at the port of Port Hedland are preparing to walk off the job. The industrial action is due to last 8 hours and cost the state millions of dollars. Union members voted to take action amid a pay dispute with BHP. Speaking to Sky News, Electrical Trade Union WA State Secretary Adam Woodidge says workers need to see the real terms and conditions locked into the agreement.
3: We want the ability to run same job, same pay applications against BHP when they bring labour hire on to execute work here when they have labour shortage. We don't want to see BHP exploiting workers. At the moment, there's workers here with an $80,000 pay differential working alongside doing the same work. Now, that's not Australian.
2: Western Australia's Chamber of Minerals and Energy has accused the unions of holding the national economy to ransom. Big businesses who fail to stamp out modern slavery from supply chains will face penalties. A strengthening of the Modern Slavery Act will see companies with a revenue of more than $100 million subject to a new criminal offence in addition to a civil penalty. For those businesses who try to do the right thing, companies will have a defence available if they can prove they took reasonable steps to prevent modern slavery. A number of universities are facing scrutiny today over anti-Semitism policies. The Royal Commission into Anti-Semitism and Social Cohesion is in Melbourne this week, focusing its attention on the responses by universities to combat anti-Semitism experienced by students and academics. Speaking at today's hearing, ANU Interim Vice Chancellor and President Professor Rebecca Brown has defended the time it took the university to adopt a partial definition of anti-Semitism.
4: Council on balance believe they did not have enough time to appropriately consider the other two paragraphs and asked for this to be brought back, which I will be bringing back at a subsequent council meeting for consideration.
2: The ANU had the longest running pro-Palestine encampment at any Australian university in 2024. The encampment remained in place for 110 days. Shipping data has confirmed fewer vessels travelled through the Strait of Hormuz yesterday. 7 vessels crossed the waterway since the US reinstituted a naval blockade on Iran. That compares to 13 on Tuesday. Meantime, the re-escalation of US-Iran strikes is impacting Australian motorists, with diesel up around 10 cents a litre over the past week. Suicide prevention strategy Are You OK? Says research confirms checking in with someone does make a difference. The findings reveal 1 in 3 people underestimate the difference they can make by asking someone if they're OK, while the vast majority of people who have been asked felt supported and positive about the experience. Principal psychologist Rachel Clements told 2MCE asking the question is the first step.
5: Just listen with concern, listen with empathy, listen without judgment, listen without having all of the answers, listening without problem solving or troubleshooting, and then when that time is right, perhaps just gently leading them into some next steps or some professional support or some action that may be able to assist them.
2: If you or someone you know needs help, you can call Lifeline on 13 11 14. And Fremantle ruckman Mason Cox has retained his spot for Saturday's AFL clash against Port Adelaide. Meantime, Geelong and St Kilda will open round 19 of the competition tonight.
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0: that 4 in 10 Australians think asking someone, "Are you okay?" is a conversation for an expert, not for them. The truth is, we're not qualified to talk about most of the things going on in the world right now. 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Make every day "Are You Okay" Day. 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

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Yes, and how many times can a man turn his head and pretend that he just doesn't

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1: You broke my heart, 'cause I couldn't dance. 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But now I'm back to let you know that I can really shake 'em down.

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3: Hello, I'm Shannon Kirkwood. The first major industrial action in WA's Pilbara region in decades is underway. Unionised members at BHP's bulk export terminal in Port Hedland are walking off the job for 8 hours amid a pay dispute. WA Chamber of Minerals and Energy CEO Adam Mori has criticised the union for taking the action.
4: The world's watching. International investors, international customers all have their focus trained on the Pilbara. At the moment, this sort of disruption really matters.
3: The action is estimated to cost BHP and the state millions of dollars. New South Wales has a second confirmed H5 bird flu case. With the details, Lewis Donaldson.
5: Australian Chief Veterinary Officer Dr. Beth Cookson says testing has confirmed bird flu in a petrel found at Hawk's Nest. Australia has now recorded 15 confirmed or presumed positive detections of H5N1 bird flu. All but one have been wild migratory seabirds. Dr. Cookson says there's still no evidence of any mass mortality events and no detections in poultry or in the nation's agricultural production system. The deadly virus has also reached New Zealand, with its first case confirmed yesterday.
3: A Tasmanian town mayor says the closure of Australia's only manganese smelter marks the end of an era. More than 200 people have been left without jobs after administrators announced the immediate closure of Tasmania's Liberty Bell Bay. Georgetown Mayor Greg Keyser says it's a low point for the state's north, but he knows the community is resilient. The Australian National University has defended its response to a pro-Palestine encampment in 2024, as well as its implementation of an anti-Semitism definition. Professor Joan Leach, Senior Vice President at ANU, and Interim Vice Chancellor Professor Rebecca Brown have fronted the Royal Commission into Anti-Semitism and Social Cohesion in Melbourne today. The encampment remained in place for 112 days at ANU. It was the longest running at any Australian university. The hearing continues tomorrow. The agent of actor Sam Neill has confirmed the 78-year-old died from pneumonia. Mr. Neill passed away on Monday in Sydney. His longtime agent Philip Grenzer has said in a statement today the actor's family wanted to clarify Mr. Neill passed away from pneumonia. He will be farewelled at a private memorial at his farm in New Zealand. In the United States, military personnel aged 30 and over will undergo testing for testosterone deficiency as part of annual health screenings. Defence Secretary Pete Hegseth says troops with low testosterone levels will be offered voluntary hormone replacement therapy.
6: This initiative, it's not about artificial enhancement. It's about restoring and optimizing your natural capabilities, protecting your longevity, and ensuring you have the biological foundation required to sustain the fight.
3: It's set to be wet and stormy in WA tomorrow, while showers are also forecast on the east coast. The Bureau of Meteorology's Alana Cherney has Friday's national forecast.
7: We have this high pressure system in the southeast, bringing more dry and settled conditions and plenty of morning fog and frost. Out east, we have this trough developing offshore, bringing some enhanced onshore flow near the Queensland and New South Wales coast. We'll see some heavier showers, some possible storms near the coastal fringe, some increased winds and waves in this area. And out west, another wet and stormy day ahead of the passage of the next cold front.
3: In sport, outgoing Wallabies coach Joe Schmidt has stuck with Declan Meredith at Fly Half for Saturday night's Nations Championships clash against Italy in Perth. The Wallabies are out to end a six-game losing streak. And Jay Polkinghorne will make his AFL debut for Geelong against St Kilda tonight.
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13: Hi, I'm Kelly, a proud Kaurna, Noongar and Ngarrindjeri woman from South Australia and a mum of four. After years of dialysis, a kidney transplant gave me a second chance at life. Right now, too many of our mob are waiting for a life-saving transplant, just like I was. We need more people to yarn with their families about registering as an organ and tissue donor. It only takes 1 minute. And you can register on the Donate Life website or through Medicare.

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1: I've heard people say that too much of anything is not good for you, baby. 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
2: Hello, I'm Shannon Kirkwood. A union is threatening further strikes as hundreds of workers walk off the job at the world's largest bulk iron ore export operation. More than half of the 450 workers at BHP's bulk export terminal in WA's Port Hedland down tools today over a wage dispute. Speaking to Sky News, Electrical Trade Union WA State Secretary Adam Woodidge says workers need to see the real terms and conditions locked into the agreement.
3: We don't want to see BHP exploiting workers. At the moment, there's workers here with an $80,000 pay differential working alongside doing the same work. Now, that's not Australian.
2: Premier Roger Cook is urging the unions and the mining giant to return to the bargaining table, while WA's Chamber of Minerals and Energy has accused the unions of holding the national economy to ransom. A senior Northern Territory barrister says he's noted the level of racism against Indigenous Australians has risen over the past decade. John Lawrence has appeared before a parliamentary inquiry into racism, hate and violence towards Indigenous Australians in Darwin today.
4: I witness and have been involved in the deterioration of due process, thus Indigenous people do not receive due process. And the consequence of that is inevitable and on purpose, and that is a massive rise in the incarceration levels of Indigenous people in this jurisdiction.
2: The community is being asked to help identify clothing related to an ongoing child abuse investigation. A former Sydney childcare worker has been charged with 329 child abuse offences, which police allege were committed between 2009 and 2025. The AFP say the images of unidentified children were allegedly located on electronic devices seized as part of the investigation. It's believed they were taken in Sydney's northwest. AFP detective acting inspector Emmanuel Sardoulias says it's a confronting case.
5: Our victim ID team is tenacious, they're committed, and will stop at nothing to identify children who are victims of child sexual exploitation.
2: Canadians are being warned to expect deteriorating air quality as more than 800 wildfires continue to burn across the country. There are more than 100 burning in Ontario. It's there where a freight train became surrounded by flames, prompting an urgent request from crew members.
6: Okay, y'all need to hurry up here. Like, seriously, we're encased in flames now.
2: The smoke has drifted across the northeastern United States and may hang around until the FIFA World Cup final in New Jersey on Sunday local time, where Spain will take on defending champions Argentina. A host of celebrities have put their names to a letter urging Iceland to ban whale hunting. Humane World for Animals says actress Dame Judi Dench, comedian Ricky Gervais and singer-songwriter Leona Lewis are among the signatories. The animal rights group says 18 fin whales have been killed since the hunt resumed last month after a two-year pause. And there are fears a rare wattle is on the brink of extinction. Researchers from Adelaide University and the University of Wollongong say they've constructed the long-term history of the spidery wattle, which is found only in parts of South Australia's Flinders Ranges. They say there's evidence its population has declined by more than 99.9% over the past 3,200 years and are calling for the plant to be recognised as critically endangered. To Sport, West Tigers' Jerome Luai says he understands why the NRL club released him a year early from his contract. Luai was to finish up with the club at the end of next year. He'll play with the Eels next season before joining the PNG Chiefs for their debut season in 2028. He says the club's decision did come as a bit of a shock.
7: I'm not going to lie, it did take a bit of time to process, but we're all on board now, man, and the thing I want to be is be on my best for the remaining time I'm here.
2: On the field, and the Panthers host the Broncos tonight.
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8: 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Yeovil. 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

Fada. Hello, Fada. 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Camp is very entertaining. And they say we'll have some fun if it stops raining. I went hiking with Joe Spivey. He developed poison ivy. You remember Leonard Skinner. He got ptomaine poisoning last night after dinner. 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And the head coach wants no sissies. So he reads to us from something called Ulysses. Now I don't want this should scare you, but my bunkmate has malaria. You remember Jeffrey Hardy. They're about to organize a searching party.

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2: Hello, I'm Shannon Kirkwood. Testing has confirmed a further positive detection of the H5 bird flu in a migratory wild seabird. Chief Veterinary Officer Dr. Beth Cookson says bird flu has been confirmed in a petrel found at Hawke's Nest in New South Wales. Australia has now recorded 15 confirmed or presumed positive detections of the deadly virus. The Australian National University Vice-Chancellor has acknowledged Jewish students and staff did not feel safe on campus. Professor Rebecca Brown has fronted the Royal Commission into Anti-Semitism and Social Cohesion in Melbourne today. The ANU had the longest running pro-Palestine encampment at any Australian university in 2024. Professor Brown has also explained why it will take another 8 months to adopt a three-paragraph definition of anti-Semitism.
3: Council on balance believe they did not have enough time to appropriately consider the other two paragraphs and asked for this to be brought back, which I will be bringing back at a subsequent council meeting for consideration.
2: An anti-slavery advocate says proposed changes to the Modern Slavery Act are a significant step toward greater accountability by companies. A strengthening of the Act will see companies with a revenue of more than $100 million subject to a new criminal offence, in addition to a civil penalty for those who fail to prevent modern slavery in their supply chains. International Justice Mission says as a regional leader, Australia must take a firm stance to stamp out the practice. A union says today's strike at one of the world's largest bulk iron ore export operations may not be the last. Hundreds of workers have walked off the job at BHP's bulk export terminal in WA's Port Hedland over a wage dispute. The Electrical Trades Union WA says the workforce wants equal pay for equal work for all workers and locked-in terms and conditions. CEO of the Chamber of Minerals and Energy WA, Adam Mori, has accused the unions of holding the national economy to ransom.
4: The world's watching. International investors, international customers, all have their focus trained on the Pilbara at the moment. This sort of disruption really matters.
2: Federal Liberal MP Tony Passon says he and his staff member are receiving medical treatment following an incident while on board an oyster barge in Tasmania today. He has thanked the first responders and all of those involved in providing assistance. A specialised physiotherapy program targeting migraines will be tested in clinical trials. With the details, Lewis Donaldson.
5: Senior physiotherapist and PhD candidate Peter Farmer has developed a combination of physiotherapy methods and at-home exercise strategies to improve neck mobility and function. Researchers from the University of Queensland are recruiting people aged between 18 and 65 who have a history of migraine and neck pain to take part in the trial. Participants will record symptoms with a daily diary and attend 4 weekly 1-hour treatment sessions. An earlier study of the treatment found reduced migraine frequency in 8 out of 10 participants. Mr. Farmer says some people were able to prevent migraines when they felt one coming on by using the exercises.
2: Australian Winter Olympian Valentina Gazzelli has joined mental health advocate Blakey Johnston in a 12-hour marathon surfing challenge in Sydney today. The Spellbeing Surfathon has just concluded. Mr. Johnston says it is a reminder of what individuals are capable of. To sport, Essendon has been fined $20,000 by the AFL after Angus Clark failed in his bid this week to overturn a charge of careless contact with an umpire. On the field, and Geelong and St Kilda open round 19 of the competition tonight. And outgoing Wallabies coach Joe Schmidt has stuck with Declan Meredith at Fly Half for Saturday's Nations Championships clash against Italy in Perth. The Wallabies are aiming to end a 6-game losing streak.
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wanna open door, you can walk right in. I'll fit you right inside my skin. You see a cloud, I see a rainbow. We're both looking out the same window. See the clouds are drifting by, full moon is rising with the tide.

Thanks once again, Damo. And look, doors are open, bars open, bands about to play, names on the door, and your first drink is, of course, on the house. Let's get Jeremy Edwards to open up, shall we? Little track called Am I Wrong?

Live from the Coromel RSL, probably 2014. Let's keep one of our own recordings. Nikki Kay, engineer. Here's another one from the Windsor Blues Festival. Shane Pacey, Don't Burn Your Bridge.

The great Dave O'Fester there on drums, Shane Pacey, Don't Burn Your Bridge. Let's go across to WA, shall we? Bridgetown Blues Festival, bit of Tony Swain.

The fabulous Tony Swain there at 24 minutes after 7. You're with Glenn Munro, Studio G Blues Club, here in the fabulous 107.5 studios of your local station and home of the blues downtown Orange. And 8 degrees, I do believe, with a low of 6 tonight if you're still around 2, 3 o'clock in the morning. And look, for all those, Orange is a big car city. We've got the Nublar Car Club and probably one of the biggest car shows, I don't know, in the country, that comes every February. But this song's going out to all those mechanics who home mechanics, still getting their cars ready in sheds in winter and freezing their watsits off. And those guys who work all day and come home and work on their cars at night in the middle of winter in Orange, we salute you. Here's a little track called Love Mechanic, I Do My Love Fixin' at Night.

are killing me with those gaps. But there you go, Chris Howard and H3O. And if you ever you want to get a certain, oh, they're coming back again. These guys are gonna, these guys honestly.

0: Is that it, guys?
1: Oh, I don't know. 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I think they're jamming me up. I think they're having a go. I'm ruining a drum solo, I think, Miss Lizzie.

0: I'm not 100% sure, Miss Lizzie. Not 100% sure. Are they going to start up again? Chris Howard and H3O, and of course, their young brother, Craig Howard, on drums. And I was just about to say, and I'm waiting for it again, I'm just about to say, if ever you want a great drum sound, listen to that album, because the snare in that is exceptional. I mean, the playing's exceptional
1: That's
0: as well.
1: So
0: but,
1: fast. I have a hard time strumming my fingernails on a table.
0: Yeah, but the sound of that amazing. Snare is just, I don't know, it's coming across to you guys at home, but in the headphones here, it's just beautiful. Sounds really, really nice. But putting big 10-second gaps in, and I think one was almost, 25 seconds, I mean, on radio. I don't know if the liner notes it's got in brackets. That was called Courtyard of Tunes. I'm calling it, I don't know, an eclectic array of tunes that start and stop. I don't know if in brackets if it's got Radio Announcer's Greatest Nightmare, but anyway, we got through that. All good. And Miss Lizzie, how are you at 8 degrees in this...
1: sitting pretty cosy, thank you.
0: It's not too bad, not too bad. Here's a little track from Lee Sappho at, 14 minutes to 8 o'clock. Little track called None of My Business.

Jeff Beck there and Jeff's Blues, and before that, the Barflies with Mulloway. What is it? 7 minutes to 8 o'clock. You on Studio G Blues Club with Glenn Munro, and he's a bit of Wild Turkey, Noon and Night.

bridges collapsed in Mississippi. Seems like I'm stuck in Memphis for a while. Our bridges collapsed in Mississippi. Seems like I'm stuck in Memphis for a while. We're not going to do that one. We'll do the other one I wrote. It's called Memphis Has Got a Pyramid.

0: Thank you very much.
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3: Yeah, it certainly is. And you're back with Glenn Munro, Studio G Blues Club 107.5, your local station in the home of blues, Orange. I think we're down to 7 degrees at the moment. So how about a bit of Doc Neeson just to heat us up? Doc, put a spell on you.

Hot House Flowers there, and I can see clearly now at 21 minutes after the hour of 8 o'clock, Glenn Munro, Studio G Blues Club. Back to My Roots, I think, is a little track from Think. And yes, I do love the guitar riff in this little track called Good Morning.

0: Think there and good morning. And putting a couple of tracks in from my roots, I think. Last week we had to repeat the week before's show because we were in, we had to go to Sydney. And I happened to walk up Pitt Street there, just up from Goulburn Street, to where all the secondhand record stores used to be in the 70s, probably even in the 80s. Martin's on the corner of Goulburn Street, and Ashwood's. And looking at the shop fronts now, just boarded up, like no one's even renting them. And I can remember I got that Think cassette there in 1976, I remember, and I thought they were an Australian band, but found out they were New Zealanders. But love their album, Think Will Give You a Buzz, always play tracks off it. But Miss Lizzie, can you remember your first gig you ever went to? Like, is that live gig? Live.
1: You know, really, live. Compared to you, I'm embarrassed. But my mother took me to Sherbet at Seven Hills, open air concert.
0: What, in the showground?
1: In a paddock.
0: Sherbet. Who else was on, though?
1: No, it was
0: Ayers
1: just
0: Rock,
1: Sherbet. It was just Sherbet.
0: Oh, gosh.
1: Well, to my memory, that's all I focused on anyway, Darryl Braithwaite.
0: Well, my first year at tech, doing a pathology, what was it, diploma or certificate or something, sitting at the bench when we introduced ourselves, was a guy, I said, oh, my name's Glenn, and the guy across from me said, my name's Glenn as well, and I go, oh, two N's, yep. Oh, okay, I'm Glenn Munro, you know. He goes, I'm Glenn Braithwaite, Daryl's twin brother. And I just burst out laughing. He didn't look anything like him, honestly.
1: You don't think so?
0: I've looked at later photos and maybe, but back there then, no. I thought he was
1: not
0: just...
1: Not at that time.
0: It took a lot of convincing. He had to bring in, I don't know, he brought in something, because back there then you couldn't just, you know, show your phone and all that kind of stuff, and here's pictures of hugging mum and all that kind of stuff. So I forget what he brought in, but it took a long time. I thought he was just spinning one on me. But look, my first gig, I had friends who were older than me, like Howie at Dorigo. Hello, Harry, if you're listening. But he said, oh, he was like 5 years older and I was 17, so I couldn't go to anything that was licensed or anything. So it was kind of like, we're gonna see Fairport Convention at the Opera House, which was only sort of freshly open. It was like the Opera House, the boy from Mount Pritchard, the boy, the Howzo King, you know. But I remember that was my... my first gig, and it's quite memorial because they recorded it, and Fairport Convention put out a live album recorded at the Sydney Opera House.
1: Oh, brilliant.
0: 26th of January 1974, which was a day before my birthday.
1: Oh,
0: I remember that.
1: Fourth grade. Well, they call it year four now,
0: well,
1: though.
0: Don't say that, I'll get arrested. but, you know, here's a chance to actually play. I don't think there's too many people that can say my first gig, and it was actually recorded on vinyl and here to listen to. But so Fairport Convention were like a mixture of folk, bit of blues and rock. So it was that combination. But the standout for me was singer Sandy Denny. What a beautiful voice, what a beautiful singer. And the electric, I love the drummer as well, Dave Maddox, but electric violin player, Dave Swarbrick, who famous for, in the folk world particularly, but he actually, I looked him up a couple of years ago, probably 10, 15 years ago actually, to see what happened to him and if he's still playing and all that sort of thing. And it had that he was living in Hazelbrook, New South Wales, from about 2006 for a couple of years, and played at, you know, the Katoomba Blues and Roots Festival and all that sort of thing, but ended up going back to the UK. But he was like that little Irish leprechaun on stage. I remember he was wearing a white suit with a purple shirt, just... When the lights hit him, he just looked magnificent. But here's a traditional arrangement, as you say, that old medieval English lyric, you might say, narrative about little Matty Groves, who was lured in by an older woman when her husband was away.
1: Ooh.
0: Quite a heavy subject. But here we go, folks. Bit of vinyl. Wait for the crackle. Oh, I love it.
2: Fairport Convention. Thank you.

0: Fairport Convention there, live from the Sydney Opera House, January the 26th, 1974. And I don't know if that was a bit much for a 17-year-old, but the sound in that concert hall was mighty.
1: It's beautiful music. Beautifully played, isn't it?
0: Well, they were just sensational. And Sandy Denny, unfortunately, met her end some 3 years later. Had a bit of a drinking problem and fell down the stairs, 36 years of age. So she had a daughter, Georgia, who I believe lives in Adelaide and keeps a little Facebook page going in memory of her mother. But, yeah, I think we were robbed of Sandy Denny a bit early. But that set me off on a love of live music. It certainly did. But there you go, folks. Almost 20 minutes to 9 o'clock, and here's a little track from the Hip Shooters. A little track called Introduce Yourself.

The Hip Shooters there, a little track called Introduce Yourself at, 14 minutes to 9. Now, I've raved on a bit in the past about Renee Geyer and a little car trip we took after a recording session. I was just there taking photos and everything, but I got to take her home. Well, not got to take her home in the sense of got to take her home, but it was like, I can't get a taxi. Is anyone going via Elizabeth Bay? I go, not really, but I'll give you a lift anyway. When I got in the car, I said, oh, look, I've got a really, really, really old album. I reckon it's one of your first. I think it was before Sun and all of that, just called Renee Geyer. Harry Bruce is playing bass, Jim Kelly's guitar, and Mark Punch. And Russell Dunlop on drums. And I said, you got the jeans on jeans. She goes, oh gosh, I thought all those copies were destroyed. And I go, no, I've got one. And you do a really nice rendition of Love Harry's bass on it, Moondance, you know. Oh, I go, I wouldn't mind a couple of bars, like, I don't sing in cars. And we were just sort of silent. I passed the Coca-Cola sign up through the middle of the cross. And as I turned to Elizabeth Bay at the fountain, it was, she started, it's a marvellous. And yeah, she's good. Difficult woman, but a bit of a heart of gold. So I'm going to play that Moondance. I'm going to play that track on vinyl again. I've had to sort of in the dark try and pick track two, but let's see how we go.

R.I.P. Renee, who left us a few years ago, and gotta love Harry's bass playing, Harry Bruce, on that track. Where are we? Oh gosh, we're 7 minutes before 9 o'clock. Let's go to Melanie Oxley, a little track called Benchtop.

Oh, the fabulous Melanie Oxley there and Chris Abraham's Tony Buck on drums, a little track called Bench Top. Well, folks, that's it for us. We've had a great time, and we'll be back next Thursday at 7 p.m. till 9 p.m. You've been with Glenn Munro and Miss Lizzie riding shotgun in Studio G Blues Club on the fabulous 107.5, your local station here in downtown Orange, the home of the blues.

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Welcome to Off the Record. I'm Brian Wise. Thank you very much for joining me on the program this week, where my special guest this week and next is producer Brad Cook, whose recent work with Mavis Staples on the album Sad and Beautiful World has won a Grammy Award. Brad is a little bit more than just a producer, although that is his recent claim to fame. He's a multi-instrumentalist and creative consultant. He's based in Durham, North Carolina, which is where I caught up with him last week. And he's worked with quite a number of different artists over the years as producer, session musician, or touring musician. As well as Mavis Staples, he's recently produced an album by a band from Athens, Georgia called Future Birds, and we'll talk about that next week on the program. And he's also worked with Bon Iver, Waxahachie, very closely, and recorded quite a number of things with Waxahachie. He went out on tour with Katie Crutchfield from Waxahachie in the outfit Snowcaps last year, Nathaniel Rateliff from the Night Sweats, and many, many others, including Kevin Morby, who will be touring Australia later in the year. So let's have a chat this week with Brad Cook and next week about his production work, hear some of the music that he's been working on over the years, and this week we'll concentrate on Mavis Staples' terrific album, Sad and Beautiful World, and why don't we start off with a track from that album. How many

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1: Hey, Brad. Good to see you.
2: Brian. You too, homie. Thanks for having me.
1: Hey, and thanks for talking to me. You're at home in North Carolina, is that right?
2: Yep. I'm just at my studio in Durham.
1: And, well, listening to a few albums that you've been working on over the last couple of years prompted me to reach out, specifically the Mavis Staples album. And I saw Mavis at Jazz Fest in New Orleans this year, and also a new one from Future Birds. And So I wanted to reach out and have a chat. So thank you for taking the time to talk to me, and congratulations on the Grammys for Mavis's album, by the way.
2: Thank you, homie. Thank you.
1: That must have been a bit of a thrill.
2: You know, honestly, I was so excited for Mavis. It's just like, I don't think there's enough awards to be, like, there's so many more awards we could give her. She is just like that revered to me. So anytime it comes her way, I'm like pretty psyched for her.
1: You said it was one of the highlights of your career working with her.
2: Yeah.
1: Tell us about how it came about.
2: It came about Andy Culkin from Anti Records. You know, he's always kind of thinking, and I think he initially had talked to me about doing a Grateful Dead covers project with her, and it was maybe at the beginning of the pandemic, and we kind of thought that would be cool, and then kind of went away from that. And then I had told him at one point that as much as I would love to work with Mavis, I would be so thrilled if Mavis would ever be down to sing sad songs.

cover. This not a cover. We got an original song from Hozier, and it started with just that one song. But that song, that one lyric, that "find the good in us sometimes," not like we'll always find the good in people. It's just like we'll find the good in us sometimes. I thought that alone was like an incredible admission from Mavis Staples. I do.

once we did that, she was like, you know, let's do a whole record. And I just kept sending songs and she kept resonating with them. You know, like Beautiful Strangers was the first thing I sent her, just because I was like, well, I'm gonna test the waters on this right away with something like really new, independent artist, Kevin Morby. This isn't like a song, you know, everyone thinks of in this context, but I always thought it was like a powerful tune. And yeah, then it was just kind of, you know, we maybe recorded 16 or 17 songs total. We didn't record them all with Mavis, but like I had a bunch of other ones ready to go too. And over time, those 10 felt like they told a cool story. And they felt really like on time, you know, and as we started them in 2022, Brendan, I think. And by the time it was done, it was like, you know, when we worked on that record, Joe Biden was president the whole time in America. And the day it came out was the day after the election. You know what I mean? And so everything just like gained a whole new weight and like a whole, like, I can't believe we're still here. And I can't believe this is still relevant. But I'm glad that it's Mavis that's here to speak to the moment, you know?

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1: Why did you want her to sing songs that weren't of blind hope? You said, why did you want her to sing sad songs?
0: Because in my mind, like, and you can, there's songs in the Staples category that I guess in some ways are a little more, but I just feel like every time I hear songs submitted in the last, especially in the last 20 years, and I really love the Jeff Tweedy Mavis records quite a bit. But there is this thing, and I would use like a generic lyric, like there are many rivers to cross. Like everyone kind of tries to write a gospel song or tries to write this thing that's like, we will overcome. And I once heard Mavis turn down a request to sing at Newport Folk Fest. Someone asked her if she wanted to sing We Shall Overcome. And she's like, nah, I already did that. I already overcame. You know what I mean? She was kind of like, I'm good, you know? And I think it's also really telling that she's closing her shows with Everybody Needs Love from this record, which I think is a really powerful statement to retire, you know, I'll Take You There and all these other songs that have been in that place for 50, 60 years for her. I think it really speaks to her being alive. And I just think she contains the multitudes, man. Like I've seen Mavis have a hard day and she's, you know, as much of a unicorn as she is, I love that she can speak to those things and provide like a comfort in Sad and Beautiful World to her. Some of these anthem, you know, some of these kind of more desperate themes that I really feel like come with an element of comfort coming from her. And I just couldn't picture a scenario where I heard a record like that with someone with that kind of legacy really like giving us permission to go there. And so that was really it. You know, I was like a little selfish in that, like, I wanted to hear Mavis sing Sparkle Horse. Like, that's one of my favorite songs of all time. And I think like it's so simple, but it's so real, you know?

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1: It's a pretty unusual choice. I mean, are you, in choosing the songs, you mentioned you sent us songs. Did you choose all of the songs? And you obviously dug pretty deep in choosing these songs.
0: Yeah, I did. You know, Andy from Anta and I had like a shared playlist for a while. Probably had 200 songs on it. And I didn't really even use that playlist the whole time. It would be like, I had Sad and Beautiful World and Beautiful Strangers and Everybody Needs Love were like immediately in my mind. And then I just started like thinking about songs. Like I wanted to have contemporary like Frank Ocean, like Godspeed. I think that is such an incredible song in the middle of Blonde. And again, it's like hearing that from Mavis just hits different. It feels like a blessing as opposed to a plea in this other way. And yeah, I think about that stuff a lot of like old school A&R of like, what is this person's human voice and narrative point of view? And then what songs fit that? And I don't really think about genre or anything. I just think about like what songs have this content and will sound right coming out of her voice, you know?
1: One of the things I really love about the album is the song choice and the fact that you haven't gone back and chosen, you know, you could have easily chosen a whole lot of classic old songs, couldn't you? You've got, there are a few there, obviously, including a Curtis Mayfield song and fantastic choice of an Eddie Hinton song. But, you know, it brings to the fore some newer songwriters, which I think is something that we really need these days to hear these people.
0: Yeah. And, you know, there's Easter eggs in the musicians on it too, because I think Kara Jackson, who's like, you know, she's been coming to see me and sending songs for, you know, 5 years at this point. I love Kara. And I think she embodies everything about the next generation of like thoughtful singer. I mean, she's not as like, I would say, inclusive as Mavis. She draws a harder line, but I think that's okay too. But I also feel like it's more like a generational handoff to someone like that, who's also from Chicago, who also carries so much of like the political North Star in what she does and the writing. Like Kara's such an incredible writer. And so I just, you know, trying to make these little connections too, because I agree. I think we've had all these songs that, you know, when Bob Dylan wrote Times They Are Changing, he was a young kid. Mm. And I really wish people didn't spend so much, you know, people are still trying to lean on that song that he wrote 60 years ago. And he's trying to say his whole life, yo, it wasn't that serious. I didn't even write this about a thing. But everyone projects this thing onto him, and then we don't let anyone else step into that role ever. And I really feel like, especially with music like this, it's important to include the now voices more than ever, because that's who's on the front line of the struggle. The reality is that Mavis Staples lives in a high rise in Chicago now, which is its own beautiful trajectory of like race evolution in America. But I also think that, like, you know, someone like Kara, who's still in it and really fighting the fight, it's important to keep those voices in there too and lift them up as much as we can, you know?

0: they think love is capturing or being captured by closing a fish into kissing a claw, baiting someone into being yours. Love is the one with the claws. It is completely lawless, a feeling so supernatural, it looks like a lie.
1: You said that you designed the Mavis album in the tradition of the Nitty Gritty Dirt Band's Will the Circle Be Unbroken. Can you talk about that?
2: Yeah, it was really important to me, and I know it's not a great marketing decision, but I think it means something bigger to not have features. And I told everybody that, you know, when I talked to Bonnie or Derek or anybody that was going to be on the record, I'd be like, this is not going to have a feature. Whatever we do on this, I want this to just read Mavis Staples, and every other, we're all falling in line behind Mavis Staples. And I love that people will be able to pick up and put together the pieces of who's, like, I love that MJ Lenderman and Amy Ray from the Indigo Girls and, you know, all these different mishmashes of people are performing and singing together, but it's like they all are there for the same reason. And that's what I love so much about Will the Circle Be Unbroken, is it doesn't feel like a features record. It feels like the music is really the forefront of what's happening here. And it's really cool that all these people rallied together for like a singular cause as opposed to like the singular expression, you know. And it just was a throwback to that in the day of like everybody's name getting tagged on every Spotify. And then Mavis Staples' biggest song is a song by somebody else and their voice singing, you know. I just wanted everything to be Mavis, just Mavis, Mavis, Mavis. And everyone can put the rest of the pieces together behind that as they see fit.
1: It's interesting. I was over there for Jazz Fest in New Orleans, and I saw Mavis at Jazz Fest, which I'll talk about in a minute. And I also saw Bob Dylan, Mavis's friend, in Baton Rouge. Bob, I think he only performed two old songs. Certainly he had six songs from his latest album, which I thought was great. And Mavis, of course, performed quite a few songs from the new album as well. It's something that I really enjoyed in the performance. And the songs on this album, they really fit in beautifully with the whole of the set that she does nowadays.
2: Yeah, I think so too. I just went and saw it last month, and this is my first time seeing her with having that many of the new songs in the set. And it really moved me. I mean, you know, the Eddie Hinton tune, I learned that tune from the Drive-By Truckers from Patterson. And my initial vision on that song, Patterson sings on that song on the recording. He's one of the backup harmonies in that chorus. And we really wanted to get his dad. I wanted to get David on there so badly, but, you know, he's just kind of struggling with some health stuff, and it just didn't work out to do that. But I also love the idea that, like, she was closing her shows with one song with a hood for 60 years, and now she's closing it with another song of a hood. And I think that that's really cool.
1: I love her rendition of Chicago, the Tom Waits, Kathleen Brennan song.
2: Yeah, that was really fun.

Mavis Staples and a fantastic version of the Tom Waits, Kathleen Brennan composition, Chicago. Before that, her interpretation of Godspeed, the Frank Ocean song, with Kara Jackson helping up with some vocals at the end of that track. And we're talking to Brad Cook, producer of the album Sad and Beautiful World, recorded by Mavis Staples. And he's our special guest this week on Off the Record. And next, we heard the title track performed in its original version by Mark Linkous and the band Sparkle Horse. Beautiful Strangers, the Kevin Morby composition. As I said, Kevin Morby will be touring Australia later this year. Human Mind, Alison Russell and Hosier composition, and A Satisfied Mind, the classic track, all on Mavis Staples' latest album, Sad and Beautiful World. Brad Cook is our special guest, as I mentioned. Let's go to part two of our interview with Brad Cook, and we'll start off with Mavis's version of that song, Sad and Beautiful World.

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1: One of the characteristics of some of these songs, as I mentioned earlier on, the Sparkle Horse song, I guess, is an unusual choice. Some of them you might not necessarily pick, but they work in perfectly with her voice.
0: Yeah, yeah. I mean, it's a little bit of trial and error, but part of how I recorded it was so I could, like, shift keys when I was in the studio. So, like, recorded a simple drum beat and a piano track on MIDI, and then I'd have somebody scratch the vocal, like, so in case there were lyric changes or form changes or anything like that. And then she would learn that version. She wouldn't learn, like, the studio version of the song. And then if I got there and I felt like the key was a little too low, I could just shift it up in MIDI and, like, find the right key for each song for her voice. And so then I would just take it home after she sang it and then just arrange. I would strip it back down to just her voice and the click track and then build the whole song around that. So we could really, like, her voice was there from the start of every song once people were there.
1: When I saw Gillian Welch and David Rawlings a few months ago, they sang Hard Times, and Gillian mentioned Mavis's version and gave it a big rap in the concert and said how great it was.
0: Dude.
1: Yeah.
0: That's so sick. That was a good one.
2: There was a

0: Hi, I'm Brad Cook from Durham, North Carolina, and you're listening to Off the Record.
1: The production on the album is amazing. You know, there are lots of things on the album that you have to, musically, that you have to listen to the album quite a few times, little sort of things that you've inserted in there to add sort of atmosphere and make the songs a little bit more unusual. Can you talk about how you go about sort of constructing those songs?
0: Yeah, I mean, thank you, by the way, for paying attention. You know, it's one of my main ethos of arrangement is if I can get somebody to perform what I would perceive as a vocal harmony on another instrument without having to use an additional voice. So, like, there's a lot of little moving counter harmonies throughout all the instrumentation, kind of on any record I work on, but with Mavis, it was really pronounced. And I just feel like the other thing is, you know, I love electronic, I love synths, I love all that stuff. And so I love the juxtaposition too of like a song like Beautiful Strangers, which feels so warm and close with like the drums and the acoustics. But the bass on that song that sounds like it's almost an upright bass is just, you know, my little OP1 field.
1: Yeah.
0: You know, so I'll use that to get the bass. And another kind of rule of thumb I'd have is like if her bass, if she was singing low in a certain range, then I would switch to sub bass. I would use synth basses so I could be under her voice. And then if she was up in a higher range, I would use an electric bass so I could like sit under. But I was trying to keep as much like actual information in like the, you know, 1,000, 0 to 1,000 hertz kind of range present for her voice and then be able to really carve sub information under that. So like little things like that, that we're just like trying to be smart about. So it wasn't just like, here's an acoustic band and now you know, I was really trying to think about ways to constantly like shape her voice to be just front and center at all times.

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1: There's a perfect balance between the voice and the instrumentation. Sometimes that's really hard to get.
0: Yeah, thanks, man.
1: You are obviously aware, you would have been aware of it, but how hard is it to get that balance?
0: You know, it's not hard. It's like taste. It's like I don't go into anything with much expectation. I just keep, like, once her voice was there, then it sort of sets the tone of like, okay, we have this thing now. And everything we do checks in against that voice. Does this work or does this not work? And I'm just so fast with my gut on that stuff. I'm like, yes, no, yes, no. And when it feels yes, then it really just is easy to kind of like shape it, you know, in terms of like from a theory standpoint. I would say I intuit the notes I want to go to more than I would like tell you what they are, but I know what they all are. You know what I mean? But my theory comes second. It's like way more descriptive when it comes to like how I arrange. I really try to take what's in front of me and just like go off intuition of like, how do I temper the harmony under this moment or anything like this? And harmony being all the notes that aren't Mavis's voice, bass guitar up to a synth.
1: Do you use a special microphone? I've read that you just use a Shure SM7B in the studio.
0: 99% of every record I've ever made is that. I have two $5,000 large diaphragm condensers that rarely get used. With Mavis, we did use a 67 on a lot of it, a U67, just because that's what they had in the studio. And that's mostly what she sang on her whole life. But, you know, with most recordings, I find that to be almost, I think in a crazy way, the SM7B is the sound our human voices recognize the fastest. Other microphones, I feel like I hear a small veil of coloration, and the SM7 doesn't always work for this for everybody, but I feel like I understand the proximity, like what, when I tell someone where to be off the SM7, I really feel like I'm doing it based on where I hear them in the mix. And I know it's going to sound exactly like the voice with virtually no other room around it, you know? And it's an aesthetic thing, but I just think it sounds so present and so real on most recordings, you know?

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1: Hi, I'm Brad Cook from Durham, North Carolina, and you're listening to Off the Record.
2: Did you go to Chicago to record this album, or did you do some of it at your studio? How did that work?
1: We did all the music here, and then I would go to see Mavis. Paul, my engineer Paul, and I would go to Chicago. Went there four times, and we would do like a few days at a time, and just I would get a few songs, and then we'd come back, and then I would start arranging on those songs, and then she would learn the next round, and then I'd go get those songs. So we just did our vocals in Chicago, but everything else we did in the garage.
2: And whereabouts in Chicago did you record it?
1: The first one was Chicago Recording Company. It was one of the last sessions they ever had in that studio before they closed it, which was pretty cool to go there. And I'm embarrassed to say, maybe Brendan remembers the name of one of the engineers there, Matthew, started working at a production studio, maybe Lost Boys Sound. It was something weird like that, but it was just like a production room, more or less, that we just went over and worked at the rest of the time.

0: knows there's no choice. And the people in the neighborhood.
1: Mavis Staples and her version of the Curtis Mayfield song, We Gotta Have Peace, from the album Sad and Beautiful World, which was produced by Brad Cook, who's been our special guest this week and will be again next week on Off the Record. The other songs we heard during part two of our interview: Anthem, Leonard Cohen's composition; Beautiful Strangers, the Kevin Morby song performed by Mavis Staples; and as well as that, we heard the beautiful version of Hard Times, the Gillian Welsh song, and Sad and Beautiful World, the title track performed by Mavis. We heard the original version by Mark Linkous and Sparklehurst earlier on in the show. Well, I hope you've enjoyed the music and our interview this week on Off the Record, brought to you on the satellite network of the Community Broadcasting Association of Australia and supported by the Community Broadcasting Foundation. I'll be talking to you next week. Have a great week.

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again, welcome to Continental Drift. Gary Heffrelay here, and following on from last week's NAIDOC program, I'll have a couple of extra songs on that theme today too. And there's music from Aotearoa and some exotic jazzy tunes, but I did start in Morocco with a band called Tawa Ntiniri. They formed in 2012 in Ouarzazate in Morocco, and they were a group of childhood friends, and since then the group's grown to a rising international act. Their name, by the way, Tawa means generation, and Ntiniri means of the desert, so together their name represents heritage, responsibility, and a commitment to carrying the voices of desert communities into the global musical landscape. Their third album's called Zaman, Tawa Ntiniri, and we heard the song Babinefa. Before I get to the Australian music, another new release. This one is from, well, it's actually a re-release. It's from 1978 and a reissue of what was a rather rare and sought-after album called Electronic Touches Belly Dance, Oriental Classics Reimagined Through the Funky Electronic Keyboards of Asad Khoury. I do have to ask myself, is belly dance still a thing? I must say I always felt uncomfortable in Lebanese restaurants with this kind of dancing going on around my falafel and hummus.

boil water, put tea into the teapot to stand it for a couple of seconds or minutes outside, and then drink.

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0: 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I could fall then.
1: That's the seven-piece Melbourne dance band that explores gypsy, Balkan, klezmer and Latin styles. They're called Hello Tut Tut, and that's their release from 2018 called World Music Dance Band. Yes, a song about making tea called Tea Time. Before that, we heard from the recent re-release of a 1978 album by Arsad Khoury, K-H-O-U-R-Y, called Electronic Touches Belly Dance. And we heard the tune Kahil En Ayn.
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1: You're listening to Continental Drift, and as I mentioned at the start of the program, a bit more Australian music to follow on from last week's NAIDOC Week program. We're going to hear two songs now that come from the Combined Gear Nation. Kauri, K-A-U-R-I, is a percussive guitarist and singer-songwriter from Tinga, New South Wales. No obvious guitar in this song you're about to hear, though, just keyboards and a beatmaker. And Kauri is a self-taught Gamilaroi Nation man who's lived in Bellingen for the last 12 years. This is a song called History Books. Kauri, from his album Full Circle.

Two Gumbayan Bar singer-songwriters there, and we just heard from Mundawai. That's a tribute to his language and country, written entirely in Gumbayan gear and showcasing the strength of the Gumbayan gear language community. Mundawai is also a music teacher at the Gumbayan gear Giangana Freedom School. That song called Jalay from Mundawai comes from one of the AMRAP First Sounds releases, Volume 12, AMRAP being the Australian Music Radio Airplay project that connects Australian musicians to community radio. And before that, we heard a song called History Books from Kauri from his album Full Circle. You're listening to Continental Drift, music of the world from week to week, usually lots of new releases, and just a few this week, but now we're going to dabble in music from Aotearoa. And Ono is a concept album that begins there and travels the world, with each song showcasing the voice, language and culture of six indigenous people from lands where the band Moana and the tribe has performed. And they're songs that celebrate and raise the visibility of endangered indigenous languages. Today we're going to hear A Tahu featuring Kau Makaiwa Kanaka Ole, Moana and the tribe.

0: That's a song called Wakami Here, and it's from longtime collaborators Ariana Tikau and Bob Bickerton, who together perform under the name Muriwai. Muriwai refers to the confluence of two rivers, with the music of Bickerton and Tikau coming together as a convergence of Māori and Celtic music traditions. That album, just called Muriwai, begins with a creation story relating to water, moving through to the arrival of people in Aotearoa, our impact on the environment, and imagined consequences of our actions. And before that, we heard from Moana and the Tribe from the album released in late 2024 called Ono, which means six, a concept album. And we heard there A Tahu featuring Ko Makaiwa Kanakaole.
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0: Shortly we're going to hear from a group of five women called Cloudmaker, their music celebrating goddesses from each of their cultures. Before we get there, though, we're going to hear a couple of short pieces from Te Waka. They're a contemporary Polynesian band known for their untouristy devotion to the South Pacific and stories of their ancestors. The songs on this album called Te Waka Beats Volume 3 are all quite short, so here are two of them. All 16 tracks are equally vibrant and beautifully recorded.

Now that piece is called The Godly River, and just before that, The Most Beautiful Song in the World. And it comes from Cloudmaker, a group of five women celebrating goddesses from each of their cultures, channeling ancient tales of fierce battles, shaman dances, journeys to the afterlife, and there's even a moth goddess. Te Kahu Reremoa Taumata is the vocalist and also playing unique Māori instruments. Aviva Endian is the clarinetist and wind player. Sunny Kim sings and plays percussion. Freya Shack Arnott plays cello and nuclear harpa. And Maria Moles is the drummer. Before the Cloudmaker, we heard two short pieces from Te Vaka, their album Te Vaka Beats, Volume 3, Tupu Tupu and Mulivaka. Well, here now is some exotic jazz from across the ditch, a six-member band from Auckland, and tracked live in the studio. The group pay homage to Afro-American genre pioneers such as Alice Coltrane, Yusuf Lateef, and Pharoah Sanders. They're called The Circling Sun, and their album from 2023 is called Spirits.

That wonderful record is from the Corsican group called L'Alba, L'ALBA, their new live album called Just Vivu, and they draw on the vocal and traditional music from all around the Mediterranean. That song there, I Grilli di Maggio from L'Alba. Well, that ends Continental Drift for this week, coming to you via the Community Radio Network, direct to your very local and very precious community radio station. I will invite you to check out the playlist online. 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And also, if you'd like to hear more Continental Drift, there is the two-hour version made for 3BR in West Gippsland in Victoria via 3BRFM.org.au. I'm Gary Havrillay. Have a great week.

for the first time. Running on the red lights, the middle finger was a peace sign, yeah. We were sipping on emotions, smoking and inhaling every moment. It was reckless and we owned.

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1: FM 107.5 would like to acknowledge the Wiradjuri people, the traditional custodians of the land on which we broadcast. We pay our respects to their elders, past, present and emerging, and extend that respect to all Aboriginal and Torres Strait Islander peoples listening. We recognise that music has always been at the heart of the Wiradjuri culture, a living tradition that connects people to country, to one another and to the stories of the dreaming. For countless generations, music, song and ceremony have echoed across these lands, strengthening community bonds and carrying knowledge, language and spirit through time. Today, as we share our music and stories, we honour the world's oldest continuous musical culture and acknowledge the deep and unbroken connection between the Wiradjuri people, their songs and this country.
2: Thanks for joining me for another episode of Blues, Roots and Boots, a show that aims to bring you what is new and what is not so new from those who are known and not so known from Australia and the world in the fields of blues, roots and country music. 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

Louisiana-born bluesman Jovan Webb opens this week with a track from his latest album, Son of a Sinner, called When I'm Gone. In his second album with iconic blues label Blind Pig Records, he has Tom Hambridge at the helm again, the producer who steered Jovan through the first album, Drifter. It's said of Webb that he's bringing blues to a new generation with his convincing deep blues voice soaked in the heritage of his upbringing in Baton Rouge. Hi, welcome, and thanks for joining me for this week's Heart Journey that is Blues Roots and Boots. Lots of variety this week with music from Katie Brook, Budgera, Ali Peterson, Killing Floor, Blank Instrument, Zed Charles, Blackjacks, to name some of the excellent talent in the playlist. Ali Peterson is a singer-songwriter from near the town of Ballarat in Victoria. Her songs are country folk, supported by a voice that has the purity of tone that made Judith Durham's voice memorable. For a more contemporary comparison, think Florence and the Machine. Dig is her latest. This is Ali Peterson with Dig.

Since the release of his first single in 2020, the proud Gudjonburra man of the Bundjalung Nation from Finkelhead, northern New South Wales, has headlined tours across Australia, collaborated with and opened for Ed Sheeran, won an ARIA in 2021 for Breakthrough Artist of the Year, and in 2022 for Best Soul R&B Release, and been nominated 15 times in all, and achieved 50 million streams of his single releases to date. He's due to release his debut album, Gentleman, soon, and from that album, we just heard Even at My Worst, from Bujara. Who is Matt Ford? Indeed, who is Pinky Beecroft? And who was the lead singer and keyboard player for Machine Gun Fellatio, and co-writer for ARIA award-winning song for the Whitlams? There's no aphrodisiac. Well, they're all the same. Pinky Beecroft is the name that the singer-songwriter-screenwriter uses as his stage performance name, while his acclaimed screen and scriptwriting is done under Matt Ford. Pinky Beecroft has just released a beautiful and poignant folk country song titled I'll Be Alright, which foreshadows the release of his album Lonesome Wolf, which launches in Brisbane in August. It's his first release of new music in 17 years. So let's enjoy I'll Be Alright from Pinky Beecroft.

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We just heard from Katie Brooke, who was born and raised on a cattle property in the north of New South Wales and weaves rural life through her songwriting and storytelling. Brooke released her debut album, Sticks, Stones and Stories, in 2022 and followed that album up with Relentless, which she released at the end of 2025. We just listened to Someone's Enemy from Katie Brooke. Also from northern New South Wales comes Adam Gardner. He's a composer, performer, session musician and teacher, and his music and compositions can be heard in programs such as Muster Dogs, Getaway, All Aussie Adventures, Bondi Rescue and Warnie the Documentary, and he can be heard performing solo around the Northern Rivers. This is Feels Like Freedom from Adam Gardner.

From Melbourne, we have blues-infused duo Blackjacks, who released their debut album, High Stakes, at the beginning of 2025. They've been taken under the wing of Aussie blues legend Lloyd Spiegel, who has also been the producer of their first album. Blackjack's reputation is for generating high-energy shows with their raw and stripped-back sound. From their album High Stakes, we listen to Unrestrained. Up next, it's Killing Floor, spelled F-L-A-W, which, despite the play on words, is, I suspect, a nod to the Chester Burnett, a.k.a. Howling Wolf, song by the same name. They are a blues trio based in the Blue Mountains near Sydney, who also describe their sound as raw and high energy, and listening to their album, I can attest to that. However, the track I have is a little more contained. From their recently released album, Better Late Than Never, this is Yesterday's Blues from Killing Floor.

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That was Blank Instrument, the musical project of indie folk blues singer-songwriter Kim Franklin from Perth, WA. Her debut album, Jumping at Ghosts, has been several years in the creation and is due for release in October this year. Brand new is the track we just heard from the forthcoming album, Jumping at Ghosts. Up next, it's Brisbane-based Zed Charles, who's just released Jed, Josh and Jerry, featuring Jesse Redwing on blues harp. The 2026 Memphis Blues Challenge finalist and winner of American Songwriter Blues category of 2025 has put together another interesting set following on from his very successful 2025 album, Hear My Word. Janky Slide Blues opens the new album, and that's the track we're checking out.

Our last artist was born and bred in Tassie and now lives on the New South Wales Central Coast with his family. Starting out writing and performing in his teens, Jamie Lindsay has been steeped in country music throughout his life, being a finalist in Star Maker, part of the Tamworth country music milieu, as well as attending the Country Music Academy back in his youth. A foray into rock in the early 2000s saw him follow that path for around a decade before returning to his country roots. He began working with acclaimed producer Rod McCormack towards releasing a follow-up to 1977, the album he released in 2024, and the track we heard was his latest, My Life. St. Louis Blues is the track we're going to wrap up with for this week. It's from Tom Harrison, who calls Brisbane home. His gravelly vocal style is a good fit for the folky blues that he loves. Blood on the Moon is the title of his pending debut album. Thank you for joining me for this week, and the somewhat eclectic mix has made up the program. I hope you found it as interesting and as enjoyable to listen to as I did in bringing it to you. And now, without further ado, here is St. Louis Blues from Tom Harrison, and until next time, don't forget to make a great day.

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0: Serving the faith with common. Run it up. All right, cool. Seven and faith to movement, huh? Seven and faith to movement. Seven and faith to movement, huh? Seven and faith to movement, huh? Seven and faith to movement, huh? Seven and faith to movement, huh? Seven and faith to movement.
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2: Good morning, I'm Laura Devoy. Telstra executives are scheduled to appear before a Senate inquiry today following last week's national 000 outage. Shannon Kirkwood reports.
3: The company's chief executive, Vicky Brady, and chief financial officer, Michael Ackland, are due to attend the hearing. During the outage last Wednesday, millions of Australians had no mobile phone coverage. Businesses were left without digital payments, while hundreds of people across the nation could not connect to emergency services. Chair of the committee, Green Senator Sarah Hanson-Young, says she hopes the inquiry into the national outage will get to the truth so that Telstra can be held to account.
2: Australia's public health peak body says a drop in smoking rates shows cessation efforts are working. New data from the Australian Institute of Health and Welfare shows around 1.3 million people are smoking daily, down from 3 million in 2001. The Public Health Association of Australia has applauded efforts to encourage people to quit, but say they need to continue to help people to quit and to stop young people from starting a deadly habit. The father of one of two Australians who died from methanol poisoning in Laos says those responsible are not expected to be harshly punished. It's been nearly 2 years since 19-year-olds Bianca Jones and Holly Morton Bowles died after consuming tainted alcohol while holidaying in Laos. Four other people from Denmark, the US and the UK also died. Ms. Morton Bowles' father, Sean, told Nine newspapers the Department of Foreign Affairs and Trade warned him the most serious charge likely to be brought would result in a maximum of 1 year in prison. There's been a fiery truck crash in southern New South Wales on the same stretch of highway where six trucks caught alight following a crash last month. The Hume Highway is closed in both directions southwest of Goulburn. Authorities say diversions will add approximately 80 minutes travel time. The World Health Organization says the Ebola epidemic in the Democratic Republic of Congo is now spreading faster than any previous outbreak. More than 2,000 cases have been confirmed. The BBC's Dominic Hughes reports.
4: There are now 2,073 confirmed cases of Ebola in the DRC, including nearly 800 deaths. But health experts believe many cases have not yet been identified, and the true figure could be two or even four times higher. This latest outbreak has still not been contained and is expanding faster than any other previous outbreak. While 90% of the cases are in Ituri province in the northeast of the DRC, there have been new cases in two other provinces, and there is a very real risk this Ebola epidemic will spread to neighbouring South Sudan.
2: Ukrainians have protested the removal of the country's defence minister. President Volodymyr Zelensky's decision to replace Mykhailo Fedorov was reported to be related to tensions between the pair. The move has caused anger, particularly among young people, many of whom gathered in Kyiv to protest the change overnight. Turning to sport, the reigning NRL premiers have handed the ladder leaders just their fourth loss of the season. The Brisbane Broncos defeated the Penrith Panthers 14 points to 12 last night. Broncos fullback Reece Walsh starred in the match with three try assists. Coach Michael Maguire says his team was buoyed by the return of several players.
5: We had some unbelievable sort of performances there, like Paddy coming back. He hasn't played for about 6 weeks. Pono hasn't played a whole heap of footy. Reno hasn't played a whole heap. Ezra hasn't played a whole heap.
2: The Broncos are 13th on the ladder, while the Panthers will stay on top regardless of other results this weekend. And in golf, American Jackson Suber has a one-shot lead after round one of the Open Championship at 5-under.
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came in on a Sunday, every muscle aching, walking in slow motion, like he'd just been hit.

Thank you, Mr. Knopfler. Twisting by the Pool, something we're not doing much of in the Central West at the moment. We can only dream, can't we? It is 17 past 7 on our Friday morning. We got there, folks. We got to Friday. Yay. Hope you're having or have had a good weekend. I've got a good weekend lined up. The weather will be pretty good in the Central West. In fact, the Bureau says it should be dry in the Central West right up until Sunday week, so that is good news, and mainly sunny as well. We opened up this morning with Coldplay, and in between that we had Paul Kelly, probably one of his most popular songs, To Your Door, and I need to apologise because that was the live version and there was a naughty word in there that I didn't realise when I picked it as I walked in this morning for you. It's 4 degrees in Orange, partly cloudy today, the slight chance of showers, and 13 degrees. The winds east-south-easterlies up to 25 k's today. Down to about 4 degrees overnight. Then tomorrow, sunny and 14 the high. Sunday the same, 14 as well. The best we'll get on the weekend in Orange. 5 degrees in Canounta right now. Sunny this morning. A little cloud building this afternoon, but dry. And 17 your high for Canounta. Sunny and 16 tomorrow as well. Forbes and Parks, you're at 4 degrees. Feels like 2. Mostly sunny for you today and 17 degrees. Down to about 6 or 7 tonight. And then tomorrow, mostly sunny and 17 as well. So the night's just a little warmer, if you can call it that, over the weekend than it has been the last couple of days. Yeovil, you're at 2 degrees, feels like minus 1. Dry for you today, mostly sunny and 16 degrees. Tomorrow, mostly sunny and 17 by mid-afternoon. Wellington, you're sitting on 7 right now, mostly sunny and 16 degrees today. Tomorrow, mostly sunny and a high of 17 degrees. Sydney's had some rain the last couple of days. Did you see the football at Parramatta last night? Brisbane Broncos getting over the top of the Penrith side, and it was some very heavy rain down there, and they're getting more showers across the day today, but a top of 18 degrees. It's 12 right now. Tomorrow, mostly sunny and 17 or 18 degrees. We call this the Morning Muster. 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My name is Dodge. I'll be here until 9 o'clock this morning, and we really appreciate your support and your listenership. Let's get into some Carole King.

Mr. John Farnham at his very, very best, A Touch of Paradise at 7:28 on our Friday morning. What a glorious, glorious day it is out there, looking out of our Kite Street studios in Orange, looking at the bare trees, but the beautiful sunshine and that lovely glow that we get at this time of year. If you get a chance today, just get out and enjoy it. Go for a walk around the block. Take your dogs, take the kids in a pram, whatever, the grandkids. They'll enjoy it. It's just a gorgeous day. You may remember, as I do, a very large TV campaign a couple of years ago, and I think it still continues, of a medico, a doctor, turning up to the front door of a person's house with a team of medicos behind them, and the doctor hands over a white sample package and says to the occupant of the house, "What's in here could save your life." Well, it appears, according to messaging from the Cancer Council of New South Wales, that they may be losing the battle on the publicity and the winning over the hearts and minds of people on this campaign. The headline on the press release that I've got for you this morning says, 9 out of 10 bowel cancer cases can be treated successfully when caught early. So why does New South Wales have some of the lowest bowel cancer screening rates in Australia? It says, the Cancer Council of New South Wales is warning that our state has one of the lowest bowel cancer screening participation rates in the country, with thousands of people missing the chance to detect the disease early when it is most treatable. Now, some quotes from Fiona Marwick here, the Community Coordinator for the Cancer Council of New South Wales. Fiona says, bowel cancer is one of the leading causes of cancer death in Australia, and screening rates remain well below the national target. She says, when detected early, more than 90% of bowel cancer cases can be successfully treated, and too many people in New South Wales are missing the opportunity to detect bowel cancer early. Screening participation is lowest among people from culturally and linguistically diverse communities, where language, cultural barriers and access to trusted health information can limit engagement. Fiona Marwick says that to lift screening rates, we need to meet people when they're culturally safe, trusted and accessible information that reflects the communities we are trying to reach. She says we're working directly with communities across the state to deliver trusted information and culturally appropriate bowel cancer screening, education and support. This financial year alone, the Cancer Council has worked in participation with community organisations to deliver 31 cancer screening education sessions. Without targeted and sustained action, New South Wales risk falling behind in screening participation and ultimately detecting bowel cancer early. The National Bowel Cancer Screening Program offers a screening kit to Australians aged between 50 to 74 every 2 years. People aged 45 to 49 can also request their first bowel screening kit. The test is free, it's simple, the Cancer Council says, it's quick and be completed at home in your own time. And why I'm reading this is I am guilty of this. I've had this screening kit in my bathroom and I see it every morning and every afternoon when I walk through the bathroom and I've done nothing about it. So today, after the show, after work today, I'm going to go home and do something about that. It's so important that once you're over 50 in particular, you get checked for a bowel cancer screening. So you can get the kit every day. It's every 2 years. It's sent out to our homes after you're 50 and up until 74. And even before that, if you think you may be at risk or you want to check yourself, you can get a kit in between 45 and 49. Very, very interesting information. Here's Mumford & Sons, Little Lion Man.

Mumford & Sons' Little Lion Man, one of their great songs. I really am glad that they cleaned that version up because it is such a good song, and when they had the naughty word in it, you weren't allowed to play it, or you were, but you had to warn everyone, and I like that version better. Isn't it just beautiful outside? It's 4 degrees in Orange, headed for a top of about 14 today. Just beautiful sunshine. Just makes you feel good. Metal is anything. Live it up.

Oh, Megan Maroney from the States. She's a very talented lady and she's got some great songs with really good themes, and that was about getting back at your boyfriend for being naughty. Famous birthdays this day, July 17. If you're having one, happy birthday. What a good day to have it on a Friday like this heading into the weekend. James Cagney, the American actor. He was born July 17 in New York City in 1899. He left us in 1986. Phyllis Diller, the American comedian and actress. She was born in 1917 this day and left us in 2012. Another actor, Donald Sutherland, was born in Canada this day in 1935. He would die in 2024. Remember Matti Niekanen? He was the winner of 4 Olympic gold medals in the Winter Olympics in ski jumping. He was born this day in 1963 in Finland, but sadly died in 2019 of complications with diabetes. He was just 55 years of age. He dominated the sport in the 80s and 90s. Former German Chancellor Angela Merkel is 72 today. Queen Camilla Parker Bowles is 79 today. She was born in London. David Hasselhoff, the actor, and he would say singer, some would say not. He's 74 today. He was born in Baltimore, Maryland this day. And country singer Luke Bryan, born in Leesburg, Georgia, is 50 today.

There you go, Luke Bryan, 50 today. I know there are a stack of listeners out there, listeners to this radio station that love their country. So that was a bit of Megan Maroney and a bit of Luke Bryan, who turns a half century today, raising the bat. Let's get into our Friday morning. Is Omaha.

0: big star.
1: That's Counting Crows, Mr. Jones, at 7:51 on our Friday morning. I was reading this morning that a home that went up in flames in Orange in the early hours last Friday morning was just about to be put on the market, but it was uninsured, leaving the young couple that owned it absolutely devastated, as you would be. The home in Franklin Road in Orange was unoccupied at the time of the 4:30 a.m. fire, and investigators who are looking into this fire have been informed that neither gas nor electricity was hooked up to the home at the time, so it's raised suspicions about the source of the fire. I see on Facebook this morning that friends have put up a GoFundMe page to assist the very young family affected. Obviously, they're absolutely shattered by this. Apparently, the house was just about to be put on the market for sale, only 3 weeks away or so. So as much as we hate paying it, insurance these days seems to be a necessary evil, huh? Here's Alanis.

Well, Alanis Morissette, Isn't It Ironic, on our Friday morning. 3 degrees, headed for a top of 13 degrees today. Sunny, though, and a top of 14 across the weekend, and it'll be sunny across the weekend. This is Dodge sitting in the morning muster for Rob, who's taking a very well-deserved holiday over the next month or so. So I'll be with you Thursdays and Fridays as well, and my sports show tomorrow. So I hope you can join me. Heading to the news now, here's Paul Simon.

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3: Good morning, I'm Laura Devoy. The Australian Institute of Health and Welfare has found a substantial reduction in smoking rates. Lewis Donaldson reports.
4: The findings are from the 2025 National Drug Strategy Household Survey, a long-running national survey tracking alcohol, tobacco and other drug use. It found that last year, 5.6% of people aged 14 and over smoked daily, down from 8.3% between 2022 and 2023, and down from 19.5% in 2001. The survey also found daily e-cigarette use remained relatively stable at 3.6% in 2025, compared with 3.5% 2 years ago.
3: Parents will be informed if their child discusses suicide or self-harm with Meta AI. The company is rolling out additional protections designed to help teenagers get support. Instagram's AI chatbot already directed teen users to crisis helplines and encouraged them to reach out to a parent or trusted adult if they spoke about suicide or self-harm. Now, Meta says it will proactively alert supervising parents if teens make any clear reference to hurting themselves. And if you or your child needs help, you can call Lifeline on 13 11 14 or Kids Helpline on 1800 55 1800. Police say one person is unaccounted for after a fiery truck crash in southern New South Wales. A road train and a B-double collided on the Hume Highway about 32 kilometres southwest of Goulburn. The driver of the road train, a 31-year-old man, was treated at the scene for minor injuries and taken to hospital for mandatory testing. The crash occurred on the same stretch of road where six trucks were destroyed by a fire caused by a crash last month. This is the sound of a newly discovered monkey in the Democratic Republic of Congo. Conservationists first reported the animal back in 2008, and it was a decade before it was spotted again. Professor Kate Detweiler described the monkey to the BBC.
5: The new Colobus laqueli is a medium-sized monkey, and it's covered in dark hair. And then on its face, it's got this really magnificent orange cream-colored lips and area under the nose that sticks out, especially when it roars.
3: It's the fifth African monkey species to be discovered in the past 75 years. A group of blind and low vision young people will try tennis for the first time today. Tennis Australia and Blind Sports and Recreation Victoria have organised the event. It coincides with the Australian Blind and Low Vision Tennis Championships. President of Blind Sport and Recreation Victoria, Rob Fletcher, spoke to National Radio News about what participants can expect.
6: It's actually quite a buzz. For young people, it's not only an opportunity to come in and actually have a go at blind tennis, but it's a matter of watching the best in the world. And we, in the last three World Championships, Australia has won more medals than the rest of the world combined in blind tennis. Australia's always had a reputation as being one of the greatest tennis nations on earth. We are totally dominating blind tennis.
3: And in the AFL, Geelong has recorded an important win over St Kilda, 15-12, 102 to 11-9, 75. Bailey Smith starred in the match with 35 disposals and a goal, while Jay Polkinghorne kicked two goals on debut. But the win was soured by a potentially serious ankle injury to Max Holmes, who was helped off the field in the fourth quarter.
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Oh, and that song never gets old, does it? That image in the 1970s in Collins Street in Melbourne of the parade and Aka Daka and Bon Scott with the bagpipes on the back of a truck as they head through the city. A great song, and here's another great song. This is Cold Chisel, a song about Bathurst Jail from 1980. Four Walls.

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At 8:20 on our Friday morning, this is FM 107.5, the local station. My name is Dodge. This is the Morning Muster. I'm filling in on Thursdays and Fridays for the next month for Rob McLaughlin, who is away enjoying a great holiday. He texted me yesterday and he's in Queensland having a great old time. I think he said he's in Maryborough. Just an alert that the price of fuel is jumping sharply once again around the Central West. I was over at Bathurst last night. It's up there. It's up everywhere. My vehicle is a diesel vehicle. I don't know what yours is, but a week or so ago, I managed to get diesel for $1.70 a litre. Yesterday, passing a garage near my home, it was $2.01 a litre. This morning, on the way to work here at the radio station, $2.07 a litre. It's gone up 6 cents during the night. A few weeks ago, our Prime Minister announced that the earlier 32 cents a litre excise on fuel was being suspended. Some weeks ago, he announced that that would be halved from the 32 to 16 cents a litre. That was on July 1, or from July 1. But fuel prices have already jumped in the last 2 to 3 weeks by more than 30 cents, all of that excise, not the 16 cents. Maybe the message is to get out there and get some fuel today if you need to, if your dial's getting a little low. But hopefully the authorities are watching these crims that are the fuel companies. Here's George Michael.

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1: George Michael, father figure at 8:27. 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This is the Morning Muster. Here's a great song by Morgan Wallen. It's called Silverado for Sale. It's about holding on to memories, even if you have to let some items go.

Morgan Wallen, Silverado for Sale. What a great song. I'm sure we've all had cars or something that we love so much that we didn't want to get rid of. And that was his, the Silverado for Sale. It's got a radio that goes pretty good.

The amazing Tracy Chapman. She's 62 years old these days, born in Cleveland in Ohio. Talking about a revolution off her greatest hits album, that one. It is 8:38 on our Friday morning. We've crept out to 6.5 degrees, chasing a high of 13 degrees in Orange today. It'll be dry, nice and sunny over the weekend too. And a top of just 14 degrees both on Saturday and Sunday. And the Bureau is telling pretty much dry right up until Sunday week for Orange. It's that time of day when we give each other a little history lesson. It's July 17, and on this day in history, in 1774, Captain James Cook arrives in Vanuatu on his second voyage to the so-called South Seas. In 1814, explorer Matthew Flinders publishes A Voyage to Terra Australis, detailing his circumnavigation of the continent that he'd name Australia. He wouldn't have had a chance to proofread it again, though. He would die the next day. In 1917, the British family, through King George V, changes its name from the German Saxe-Coburg-Gotha to Windsor, for obvious reasons. The following year, to this very day, the Romanov family and some of their servants are executed by a Bolshevik firing squad. The family would be buried in 1998, 80 years after the killings. Construction of Disneyland begins this day in Anaheim in California in 1954. In California, of course, it opened exactly a year later. In 1976, on this day, July 17, Indonesian President Suharto annexes East Timor. In 2014, this day, Malaysia Airlines Flight 17 is brought down by a Russian-made surface-to-air missile in separatist territory in Ukraine, killing all 298 on board. This day in history, July 17. Here's a beautiful song by Colin Hay about keeping connections.

Things of Stone and Wood at 8:46 on our Friday morning. If you like what you're hearing on this station, why don't you tell your friends? We'd love to have them on board with us. Or if you're a business or know of a business that you think would like to stand above their competitors, above the crowd, why don't you get them to give us a call and we can talk terms. And we'd love to have them as our partners on this station too. We're growing and we're really enjoying your company. Here's Yusuf, Cat Stevens, Where Do the Children Play? Well, they're playing this week. They're going back to school next week.

7 degrees in Orange, partly cloudy today. Beautiful sunshine out there at the moment, though. The slight chance of a shower across the central west. Winds east-southeasterlies up to 25 k's an hour. 13 the top, 4 Orange today, down to about 4 tonight, then sunny and 14 across the weekend. Canoundra, you've got 7 degrees right now. Sunny this morning, a little cloud building this afternoon, but dry and 17. Sunny tomorrow and a high of 16. Forbes and Parks, you're at 8 degrees right now. Mostly sunny for you today and 17, down to about 6 or 7 tonight, so not too bad. Then tomorrow, sunny and 17 degrees. Yeovil, you're at 7 right now. Dry for you today, mostly sunny and 16. Tomorrow, mostly sunny and 17 by mid-afternoon. Wellington, you're at 9 degrees as we speak, mostly sunny and a best of 16 today. Then tomorrow, mostly sunny and chasing a high of 17 degrees. Sydney, 13 and showers across the day today and a top of 18. Tomorrow, mostly sunny and 17 or 18 as well. We're heading up to the 9 o'clock news. I just want to thank all of you for listening and your kind comments and your calls. And I'll be back tomorrow morning from 8 o'clock with my mix of sport and music. And then I'll be back on Monday, Tuesday, Wednesday, Thursday, Friday with the Morning Muster from 7 until 9. Here's Trace Adkins with a great song about growing up.

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1: National Radio News.
2: Good morning, I'm Laura Devoy. The Federal Health Minister says he's pleased smoking rates have declined amidst a rise in illicit tobacco. New data from the Australian Institute of Health and Welfare shows around 1.3 million Australians are smoking daily, down from 3 million in 2001. The drop has been largely attributed to a rise in public health campaigns. Mark Butler told the ABC the government is still targeting the illicit tobacco market.
3: We're intercepting more cigarettes at the border than ever before. Over the last 11 months, we've stunningly intercepted more than 2 billion cigarettes at the border, as well as other nicotine products like vapes and pouches. But we do need states to lift their enforcement efforts.
2: A Senate inquiry examining last week's Telstra outage is set to get underway today, with senior executives to be questioned. The outage resulted in more than 600 people being unable to call 000 and also affected some EFTPOS and train services. Shannon Kirkwood has more.
4: The company's chief executive, Vicky Brady, and chief financial officer, Michael Ackland, are due to attend the hearing. During the outage last Wednesday, millions of Australians had no mobile phone coverage. Businesses were left without digital payments, while hundreds of people across the nation could not connect to emergency services. Chair of the committee, Green Senator Sarah Hanson-Young, says she hopes the inquiry into the national outage will get to the truth so that Telstra can be held to account.
2: The father of one of two Australians who died from methanol poisoning in Laos says he's been told those found responsible are unlikely to face significant prison time. It's been nearly 2 years since 19-year-olds Bianca Jones and Holly Morton Bowles died after consuming tainted alcohol while holidaying in Laos. Authorities are expected to hold a press conference today outlining the charges. Ms. Morton Bowles' father, Sean, told Nine newspapers the Department of Foreign Affairs and Trade warned him the most serious charge likely to be brought would result in a maximum of 1 year in prison. The Victorian government has offered teachers a 28.3% pay rise over the next 4 years. It says more than 90,000 full-time teachers will earn over $1,000 more per month by October this year. Justin Mullaly from the Australian Education Union outlined some of the other proposed changes.
5: ES salary will be delivered along the same lines in terms of percentage outcome as teachers, meaning there will be no allowance. Top of the scale teachers will get a top of band payment, and there will be a halving of the amount of meetings that teachers are required to attend.
2: The AEU Joint Primary and Secondary Council will consider the offer and the union's next steps at a meeting this afternoon. The International Organisation for Migration says the upcoming El Niño weather phenomenon may make conditions in Venezuela worse. Thousands of people remain displaced 3 weeks after two earthquakes caused major damage in the South American country. An El Niño could cause drier conditions and an increased risk of wildfires in Venezuela. The UN agency says it has assisted almost 7,000 people in displacement sites and is considering the risk which could be posed by an El Niño as recovery operations continue. Turning to sport, the reigning NRL premiers have handed the ladder leaders just their fourth loss of the season. The Brisbane Broncos defeated the Penrith Panthers 14 points to 12. Broncos fullback Reece Walsh starred in the match with 3 try assists. The Broncos are 13th on the ladder, while the Panthers will stay on top regardless of other results this week. Weekend.
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